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0: Hi, this is Chris Kelly. Tomorrow morning on the Two Guys Named Chris Show, our official attorney, Lisa Lanier, will be in the studio for Ask the Lawyer. Need legal advice? She'll give it to you free of charge tomorrow. Hour number three of the Two Guys Named Chris Show.
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1: Yummy!
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0: Hi, this is Chris Kelly. Tomorrow morning on the Two Guys Named Chris Show, our official attorney, Lisa Lanier, will be in the studio for Ask the Lawyer. 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Hour number three of the Two Guys Named Chris Show.
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0: Hi, this is Chris Kelly. Tomorrow morning on the Two Guys Named Chris Show, our official attorney, Lisa Lanier, will be in the studio for Ask the Lawyer. 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Hour number three of the Two Guys Named Chris Show.
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The Pamlico River has big fish with big teeth. Where would you rather swim? 92.3 The River.

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0: Hi, this is Chris Kelly. Tomorrow morning on the Two Guys Named Chris Show, our official attorney, Lisa Lanier, will be in the studio for Ask the Lawyer. 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

0: Hi, this is Chris Kelly. 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Need legal advice? She'll give it to you free of charge tomorrow. Hour number three of the Two Guys Named Chris Show.
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0: Hi, this is Chris Daly. Tomorrow morning on the Two Guys Named Chris Show, our official attorney, Lisa Lanier, will be in the studio for Ask the Lawyer. Need legal advice? 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

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Yeah, we knew you'd be impressed with that. 92.3 The River.

Look, no one is going to remember your salary, how busy you were, or how many hours you worked. 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

Maybe a ninja is fighting a chameleon right in front of you. Ever think of that? Well, maybe you should. 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

on your cigarette break. It's like 10,000 spoons when all you need is a knife. 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
0: 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Come on.

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Streaming River. 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

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Or at least because no one objected too loudly. 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

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I shortened this, by the way. There were a lot more lots. 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

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We got your back. 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

Like a duck and sounds like a duck, there's zero chance that it's actually 92.3 in the river. 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

0: You know, I never even considered this. Maybe Shay just said something of it. Now it's got me thinking. We're talking about the way that Chris Dem, who used to work here, namesake of this program, the Two Guys and Chris Show, always said, and I told this story, you know, less than a year ago, that he and I go on a trip with our wives and three other couples every year in September. That trip is coming up. That is like in 2 weeks. We're going to be on vacation. We're off for that three-day trip to the beach. And one time, probably 20 years ago, we've been doing this trip 25 years. 20 years ago, I was unloading waters. Everybody brings like a pallet, you know, 24-pack of waters for the three-day weekend. And he said to me, you know, I was getting ready to put them in the fridge. And he goes, you know, I think people just prefer water, bottled water at room temperature. You can just leave those out. And I was like, okay. And I just left them out.
1: Like, that's, you're right.
0: Like, that's the most natural thing in the world. It's like, oh, yeah, okay, yeah, all right. So I just leave them out. Well, then, you know, another year goes by, and somebody else is getting ready to put waters in the fridge. Same trip, different people, different friend. And I say, whoa.
2: Don't
0: put it in the fridge. Why not? Well, most people, Chris Dem thinks most people, oh, okay. So we just leave them out. So for 20-something years, they've just been left out. Finally, last September, one guy goes, I'm not doing this anymore. We're putting.
2: Hallelujah.
0: So then it became half were in and half were out. So you could choose if you wanted room temperature water or cold water.
2: I bet those cold waters went a lot faster.
0: Well, they did. Yes. They do. They go fast. Of course. Because people like, at least in our country, people like their water cold, I think. But I never like to disagree with Chris Dem. And BB Shea just said something I never thought of. Maybe he was just messing with you, man. Maybe he was just see how long, how many years I would fight the fight to keep water out of the refrigerator.
1: Well, Chris Dem's a smart guy.
0: Yes.
1: And he knows how, you know, malleable you are.
0: Yes.
1: And he's very dry.
0: Yes.
1: So I was wondering, maybe he just said that as a throwaway to be funny, just to see how long he could get away with it. 20 years, it come to find out.
0: At least. It was probably, yeah, probably I'd say 22 years of me fighting everybody else who wanted to. Each year, I usually would get there, you know, first and put waters out on, like, the dining room table. Someone, the second person there, would start to put them in the fridge and go,
2: And certainly you had to name drop Chris Dem, because if you had said it,
0: oh, then they'd just
2: they would have like, just
0: oh,
2: been yeah. like, yeah, yeah, right.
1: What
2: yeah.
1: an idiot.
0: So I would say, Chris Dem says no, and they're like, oh, okay, all right, and then yeah. they just leave him out. And so for the whole weekend, no waters in the fridge, just room temperature water. And finally, last year, one guy says, I'm not living under this regime anymore.
2: Overthrow.
0: I will not. We're overthrowing this regime. We're having cold water. But it never occurred to me that maybe he was just screwing around with me. Maybe it was a wind-up to see how long. Well, the answer is 22 years. That's how long I went drinking.
2: And if it weren't for that other guy, you'd still be doing it.
0: No, that's true.
1: Good point.
0: I never would stand up and do that, you know, on my own like that.
3: You know what it is he has a believable presence. I've always thought that there's something about him that people just fold.
0: When he says it, you think it's fact. Mm-hmm. Even if it's just made up, you think it's fact. So you just fold, you're like, oh, okay, all right. You know best. You know, that's what we always did. Very interesting.
1: But I think Rachel was the only one to fight him on the cold water, warm water.
2: I will stand on business with cold water. Room temperature water. I can do warm and I can do cold, but room temperature is the worst.
0: It's not exactly an out there take.
2: Cold
0: water is really good.
2: And he had some glass bottled water in here one time, and he wanted us to try it because it was his favorite.
0: Yeah.
2: And I took a sip of it, and I was like, well, I can't really tell because it's room temperature, so it's awful. And he looked at me like I had slapped him in the face, honestly.
0: I would have fought against you because he was here, even though I like it. Obviously, I like water cold. You know, it's not out of left field. He is. I was like, oh, da, da, da, da, da, da. I guess you went against him because you were new, you know, and you didn't know you couldn't go against him. Mm-hmm. But you don't mess with.
2: We'll see where he is now.
0: Yeah. Oh yeah,
1: that's why he retired. Actually,
0: yeah. He's on that beach, drinking room temperature water, whatever he wants. That's exactly right. You probably can hear it. Our dear friend is at home again today. Our man Biggie. Are you? How are you looking and feeling, Biggie?
3: Oh, just magical. You know, it's great.
0: He said a moment ago off air, Just got a glimpse of myself in the mirror. Oh, I'm so much resembling Jabba the Hutt.
3: I really am at this point. And I even have a little cat, so I have a little creature that sits on my chest now, too.
0: Oh, you like do, Jabba yeah. did. You are like Jabba the Hutt. Boy,
3: yeah. that and should I, be. And you know what? I didn't even bother putting on a shirt this morning. So the past few mornings I put on a shirt. This morning I hate my life so much. I'm doing this shirt.
0: Well, there's no need. There's no need.
2: Yeah, you we just, can't see you.
0: You might as well just do it in the comfort. You're doing it in the comfort of your home. That'll be. You should be. Halloween's around the corner. You should be Jabba the Hutt.
3: Oh, and, don't worry. I'm close.
0: Yeah. And I'll be Han Solo. And, okay. We can be together.
3: Mm-hmm. Good idea.
0: I get to be.
1: No, you need to be Princess Leia on the leash.
0: No, that's what you need to do. No, you, Rachel, should be Princess Leia, because I bet you could do your hair up in those cinnamon bun things on the side. You can get that done. And then you should be the guy with the beard. There's a guy in there.
1: Chewbacca?
0: Yeah. Yeah.
2: Yeah. Is that what we're doing for Halloween?
3: Okay.
0: Yeah.
3: I'll tell you what, we'll get one of those like big carts that you get at Lowe's, like the flatbed carts, and we can just roll me out on it.
0: Yes.
2: Okay.
0: Yes. I love this.
3: At this point, I'm just embracing my life. I mean, why not?
0: This is a great idea. Or you should be Darth Vader and I'll be Luke Skywalker or something like that. Yeah, this will be fantastic. And obviously, Biggie, your Jabba the Hutt. And obviously, you, Rachel, are Princess Leia. This is going to be wonderful. We've already got Halloween planned. Here's what will happen. Everybody will get their costumes. And on the day before Halloween, I'll say, I'm not doing it.
3: Not doing it.
0: I did that to Biggie last year.
3: Yeah.
0: He wanted to be Jelly Roll. And I was going to be Mrs. Jelly Roll or vice versa. And 2 days before the event, he had all his makeup and stuff. And I said, I'm not doing it.
2: Yeah, weren't you Diet Coke?
0: I was at the last minute. It was so much easier. I didn't want to like had to paint my face and everything. So I just got a Diet Coke costume and went as that. Yeah. Which cause and that fits. But I didn't tell Biggie we weren't going to do it. I'd agreed to do it in September. Mm-hmm. And then by the time October rolled around, I was against. I was like, I'm not doing that.
3: Yeah. And I had already gotten all the tattoos and everything.
0: Yeah, so yeah. Yeah, he did with those. He did it all. There's a thing, too, going around. Speaking of the months of September and October, this was on the internet. Somebody suggested, let's change everything and make it easier. We're just going to now have 5 months of the year, and they'll all be 73 days long. That, if you do the math, that's what it is. 73 days and 5 months, because he says, the guy who suggested said, I'm tired of trying to keep up with the months. It's just too much. It's too many. Can't do it. So the months would be Jebuary, Maypril, Jaugus, Soctober, and December.
2: Okay.
0: And I read this nonsense last night, and everybody's like, a great idea. Oh, yeah, man. Great idea, man.
1: Probably Chris Dem's idea.
0: Yeah. If he said it, we'd go along with it.
1: You know, this 12-month schedule just doesn't work.
0: It's too much. It's not working for me.
2: You can't keep up with the months.
0: Happy December, everybody, for the last 73 days. Right now, we'd be in Socktober. That's where we are.
2: If only there was some way you could find out what month it was by like looking at something in your pocket.
0: Is there any way? Yeah. And I did. At the end of that, I was like, who's having trouble keeping up with the months?
2: This is where we are.
0: I guess the guy... He couldn't keep track of how many days were in each. Like he thought 31 days were in September. The knuckles is such a great idea.
2: I don't know how that worked out, but it did.
0: If you don't know this, my trigonometry teacher taught me this in college. I had to do a trig class, and she said, because somebody was saying, how many days were in this place? And she said, look, do this. Put your knuckles out. When you're on top of the knuckle, January, that's 31 days. February, between the knuckles, is less than 31 days. Then March, then April, and you get to the end of your pinky and you start over. And it works. It really does. Now, I taught that to Chris Dem, and he said, that doesn't work. So I haven't done it since.
3: Don't ever do that around me again.
0: Yeah, he was very, very much against that.
3: I don't believe in knuckles.
0: I don't. By the way, speaking of water, we were talking about water a minute ago. The other day, I was, on my high horse about these data centers using so much water. Apparently, every time you do anything on ChatGPT or any of the others, it uses a bottle of water. My daughter told me that, my daughter Catherine, and turns out she was right. Well, I did get some pushback on that from Two Will Hardo, who said, yeah, there's a lot, of course, it uses a lot of water, and we're all whining about it and everything, but, and I this is clocked, to grow one almond takes a gallon of water. From the time it's a little seedling or whatever it is to the time it goes into the bag and you put it in your mouth, that is 1 gallon of water. So think about how many almonds are produced in California every year. We could save that many that many gallons of water if the almond just went extinct and we said, okay, we're not going to do that anymore.
2: Yeah.
0: And golf courses, too. He pointed out, I mean, golf courses are a big waster of water. I would give up almonds to save water myself, but it's a huge industry, too.
2: You know, I'd give up golfing to save water.
0: Yeah. You give up. Golf is, I can't give up golf. I don't play it, but I like to watch
4: it.
0: And occasionally I might play. And they're beautiful. But boy, golf courses use a ton of water. And somebody else emailed and said that the newest data center, that's a big controversy. You know, people are protesting those data centers. That the newer ones are like the car washes. They use a contained water system where you're using the same water over and over again, which I hope is true. If that is true, that would be a major help, I mean.
3: God, I just had a great idea.
0: Yeah.
3: Whenever I lose this job, sooner than later.
0: Right.
3: by, I can
0: by J-April. You're out of a job.
3: Yeah.
0: No question about it. Yes.
3: I can go to one of these data centers and just pee.
0: Yes.
3: Yes.
0: Yes. Great. That would, you want to cool it down? That's what you should do, because that's all you're doing anyway.
2: A continuous stream.
3: We need Biggie on the third floor. Computer's getting hot.
0: All right, we got to get him up there. Once we get him up there, man, he will take care of your issue.
3: Yeah.
0: There's this is about AI, and we talk about it a lot, of course. That is like the big drive thing. Is it going to cost us jobs and everything? Well, you tell me, Biggie, now, do these folks go to stupid jail? Do they have to pay for their rescue? Three people, young men, were climbing Mount Shasta in Northern California. And to plan everything, to plan what they did, they went to Google's Gemini. That's Google's version of ChatGPT, the AI, and asked, how much do we need? How much food do we need? How much camping gear? And it vastly underestimated the amount of food and water they needed. They got lost. They had to stay an extra night. One guy hurt his leg, and they had to be rescued off the side of the mountain. And they say it was largely due to the fact that AI planned this poorly for us. And they trusted it entirely. I don't know.
3: You know, I always give you one rescue.
0: Yeah, right. Yeah.
3: So as long as they haven't been rescued before.
0: Mm-hmm.
3: But to me, I don't know, because I would do that.
0: Plan it through ChatGPT.
3: I would go to ChatGPT and ask.
0: Yeah. Well, this year I did all my fantasy football stuff on the free ChatGPT. I said, you know, should I pick? When it would come time for my pick, I've had one draft now, I would say, should I pick this guy or that guy? And sometimes I'd put four or five in, and they just rank them. It's like, based on what I'm seeing. And it's going out there reading all of it, you know. It's like, all right, let's try it. Well, these guys did do that. They used Google Gemini, planned it. Now, they were all okay, but they were there 24 hours longer than expected. They wandered into dangerous terrain because they got bad mapping from ChatGPT, and they didn't have enough food or water. Pretty bad.
1: You got to call a park ranger for that information.
0: You think
1: or somebody else who's hiked Mount Shasta?
0: Yeah, who knows more about
1: has
0: it?
1: Has done it before.
3: Yeah, it sounds to me these guys were just amateurish too.
0: Maybe so.
3: I mean, if they're going to Google for we're about to go, you know, hiking and stay overnight.
0: I agree. It seemed like that was their like first big foray into it, and they said, man, we really messed it up.
2: And you really cannot. I mean, you can look up the simplest things, and AI will get it wrong. Yeah. I mean, I think generally it's okay, but don't, you know, hold it as absolute fact until you've double-checked somewhere else.
0: You know what they're doing just today? In fact, they're rolling these out. This is AI. There's something called CyberCab that has been invented by Tesla, by Elon Musk, and it's been tested a few times in different cities, more than 200 they're called robo-taxis. But today, there's launching a fleet of robo-taxis in Austin, Texas. Now, you know the Waymo. You've heard of that, where it's a driverless taxi. But what makes this one different, the CyberCab, is it has no brake pedal and it has no steering wheel. You just get in it, you put in your coordinates where you want to go, and it takes you there, and then it charges you on the app. But you can't, there's nothing you can do to stop it. I mean, you're not in charge at all. There's no... Surely there's some sort of safety lever to, like, shut everything down. But there is no brake, there is no gas pedal, and there is no steering wheel. And people are like, I'm not getting in that. I mean, I can't even grab the wheel if I want to, you know?
3: This is going to sound crazy. The Waymo had steering wheels?
0: Oh, yeah, because a person can then grab it and take it. Yeah, it looks like... The Waymo looks like a regular car.
3: Yeah, if I got a Waymo, I was going to hop in the back. I didn't think I had to get in the driver's seat still.
0: I don't think you do, but if it went nuts... If you were, let's say, in the passenger seat, you could grab the wheel or you could hit the brake.
1: Well, there's a reason why they probably didn't put the steering wheel in. Waymo cars are not cool cars. I feel like people would be more apt to steal a Tesla Cybercab than a Waymo.
0: Well, maybe.
1: They probably took that out so people wouldn't try to steal it.
0: Maybe.
3: Ah.
0: A study says that 70% of people are still uncomfortable taking a driverless vehicle, a Waymo or whatever it might be. Now, these people are saying, I'm not getting in that. You can't grab it. It does make me feel, but like, I drove that thing to Savannah, the Chevy Traverse, and it was a fantastic ride. It's not a self-driving car, but when you got out on the highway, it was like driver assist. Mm. And so for an hour, I didn't have my feet on the gas, the brake, or the steering wheel. But a moment that it would, like, once in a while, it would, like, a red light would come on and say, we've lost, you know, satellite or whatever, and you have to grab the wheel. I mean, at that point.
3: Okay.
0: So you do have to pay attention in that. So I don't think I'd want to be in a car where I could not, if I wanted to, take over, you know. So they're saying that that has become an issue. But they're trying it in Austin, Texas, where I'm sure a lot of college kids will be just fine, you know, at the University of Texas, getting in it, letting it take you to it, take you wherever you want to go. The other AI thing today is Meta. They've disabled the cameras on some. Meta just lost that lawsuit or agreed to pay out, was it $18 billion to states because people were saying they were hooked on whatever AI it is. Well, now, if the glasses, the smart glasses we're talking about, have been physically disabled so that the little red light is not on. You know, that's what people do. They get rid of the little red light so when they're recording others, those people don't realize they're being recorded. Well, now, if you mess with that LED indicator light, it'll shut everything down. You're not able to record if that is.
3: Oh, okay. Which is fine. Hey, that's good. Yeah.
0: Now, that's smart. Because
3: I like that.
0: Oh, yeah. Like, because there's too many perverts in the world, you know, mm-hmm. that are putting on those glasses and disabling the little red light. Now, at least you know that you're going to see the red light when somebody is talking to you with the Meta glasses on. That's B's big idea, is for me to wear those Meta glasses so you can see everything in here, you know?
3: Yeah, I think you should. I think it'd get thousands and thousands of views. I really do.
0: I'm looking around. You're not here. I'm looking. I don't.
3: Yeah, but you have to remember it records your audio, too, so it would hear all the horrible things you say.
0: We can't do that.
3: Damn right he's Jabba the Hutt.
0: No, we simply cannot do that.
2: I think an accident of some sort would happen. You'd like forget to turn them off in the bathroom, and
0: you'd
2: forget to edit that part out, or something.
0: Right.
2: Something bad would go on,
0: and then it would go out there. No, we shouldn't do that. That's probably not the best idea. I just heard you say, this is typical me. I walk into the room, and Red Rachel's talking about the cost of breast augmentation. And I said to her, don't you dare go for breast augmentation. You've got a darling figure. And she said, no, it was just a statistical thing. I wasn't saying I was going for that, but that's my fault.
2: But thanks for commenting on my body unnecessarily.
0: I apologize.
3: We need to delete that from the Meta glasses.
0: Yeah, that's the type of thing you have to get rid of from the Meta glasses.
3: Get rid of where I said that she had a darling figure.
0: Yeah, got to move that out. Don't talk about boobs. Why are we all talking about boobs and breast augmentation? I just walked into the middle of it, and you all were talking about having a boob job.
2: Well, we were talking about, B.B. Shea said a comedian had said, I'm trying to think of how he was very philosophical, that height was titties for men, I think.
0: Oh, you do nothing to get them, but yet you're complimented on it. Because I'm tall, people say, oh, you're so tall. I did nothing to make myself tall.
3: Mm-hmm.
0: That's it. Yeah, they're... Height is titties for men.
2: Or for women. I don't know.
1: That's right. Yeah, yeah.
0: Height for men is like tits for women.
1: Yeah.
0: You do nothing to get them, but yeah.
1: Everybody loves it.
0: And I'm sure you're talking about, too, like how people now, shorter people, guys, will literally have their bones and their legs broken and a rod put in there so that they're taller.
2: And I was like, well, that's probably at this time a lot more expensive. A boob job, it really isn't that expensive.
0: That's where I walked in and I said, don't you dare, you've got a darling figure. Don't even think about it. Don't even think about having a breast augmentation. Don't worry, Biggie. I talked her down.
3: Oh, good. Okay.
0: It's all fine. I thought
3: unless, unless we can sell it.
0: Yeah.
2: Well, I already scheduled the consultation. I can't cancel it now.
0: Thought you were going to do it for your wedding.
2: I've got time. That's why I haven't set the date yet.
0: No, you don't need to do that. Then we got on to somebody, their gate clicker didn't work today, and I was asking... The gate, we have a security gate here, and if you know, sometimes it works really well, and sometimes it's a little finicky, and you have to press the button five or six times. It's a remote control in your car that you use to open the security gate. Now, one time I opened it, and a tweaker raced in behind me. That was...
3: Oh, that's like the official you work here thing. That happens to everybody. You have to. It's like your challenge when you start working there. You have to chase one homeless guy out.
0: Scary moment because the gate closes behind you. Then you're in with the guy, and he's like, yeah. He's my guy was running around. He was clearly high on something. I was like, man, you got to slip through those bars because I can't reopen. He was skinny enough to do it. Thank God.
3: I've always said the thing to do is to once it closes, look at him and go, gotcha. Well, you know, flip the script on him.
0: Well, 5 years ago, that's how we hired our midday guy. But he just wouldn't leave. You couldn't get out. You know, that's all there was to it. But you were saying, somebody was saying that if it doesn't work, you hold that clicker against your head, and then it will open. But you have to hold it up like to your forehead. I don't know why that is. It's like it conducts better or whatever. But some won't do that because they think that causes cancer. You know, I used to say that too. Old lukewarm water over there, and he would not put the clicker up to his head. I'd heard a lot of people say that, like, put it right up to your cheek or your head and it will open. And it does open immediately.
2: Did he have evidence about the cancer thing?
0: No
2: okay, but just claimed it.
0: Once he said it, I believed it. Yeah. So that's all there is to it. You know, what's, I mean, you're not going to argue with him over it. I mean, that is a little weird that it goes however through your body.
2: It just uses your brain waves or whatever.
0: It does work. It does. Coming up here on the Two Guys Named Chris Show. A little sports dirt. The 12-year-old who just signed a $4 million baseball deal at age 12. What team gave him that? We'll tell you here. Next on the Two Guys Named Chris.
4: Two Guys Named Chris. 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Even on those little posters at the post office. It's the most wanted show on the planet. Two Guys Named Chris on 92.3 The River.
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0: You missed that. I don't know if that's, if other people do that or not, but here we have a gate clicker that opens the gate, and you hold it up to your, if it doesn't work, you can hold it up to your skin like your head, and if it's touching your skin, it will open. It helps. And we were right in the middle of talking about that, and Andy's on the phone, and this is really fascinating to me. Not the same thing, but you needed to get into your car, and listen to what he did. Go ahead, Andy. Yeah, apparently he had left his keys or his key fob somewhere else.
1: A few years ago, I had lost my key fob back when whenever I had the Mitsubishi Eclipse, and I had a spare key fob at my parents' house. So, and somebody had told me this trick, but I was on my cell phone, so I called and told my mom or dad, one, I can't remember who, to get my other key fob and mash the unlock button toward their cell phone. And I held my cell phone up to my car, and it unlocked the car for me. That'll work up about 30 miles away.
0: Get out of here. That is stunning.
1: Yeah, yeah, it's just like OnStar, except it don't do it as far. It only, like I said, works about 30 miles, and each car has a different spot you have to hold your phone on, but yeah, it does work.
0: So to say that again, it's like if I am somewhere in a parking lot and don't have a key fob, but my wife has a key fob for that car at home, and I'm 30 miles or less away from her, she holds it up to her cell phone while I'm on the cell phone with her, presses the key fob from home, and it will open the doors to your car. That is a shock.
2: It's hard to believe, but for some reason, I feel like it works.
0: Oh, yeah. I believe it.
2: Yeah.
0: But it's funny. You have to choose the right spot or whatever.

0: It's like, so where do you get to open it up? I'd get as close as I could to the door and see. But that's news to me. I didn't know that was a thing.
1: Yeah.
0: My wife's cousin, she had OnStar, and she would just leave her keys locked in the car. And we'd be walking, like when we're at a restaurant or something, she'd be walking out of the car, and she's like, oh, just a second. And she'd call OnStar. She'd go, open my car. And they'd open it. And I was like, well, she's like, it's free. I like doing it. And I was like, well, can't you just take your keys with you? No, I'm not going to do that.
2: Unacceptable.
0: I mean, she just didn't want to carry her keys. It was just too much to carry her keys.
1: I mean, I always heard it was expensive. You're paying for the service, so why not use it?
0: Yeah, right.
2: True. Yeah,
0: right.
2: It's like AAA. You know?
0: She had it, so she's like, I'm doing this. I'm just going to do it. It's like, oh, well, all right. So it worked for her. On the flip side of that, my neighbor just told me that a couple of years ago, maybe 5 years ago, he had car trouble, and his daughter was at an event where she was like in a volleyball match, and she was in high school, and he had car trouble in the parking lot. So he went inside, and he couldn't see because it was dark and not very well lit. So he goes inside and says to like the 20-year-old behind the counter, I need if you happen to have a flashlight because I can't see to work on my car. And that guy goes, yeah, here you go. And he handed him his phone. And so my neighbor was like, it was right then when I realized I have a flashlight with me at all times.
2: Ouch.
0: It's true. Mirror too, I guess. If you want to, you can use it as a mirror. I never do. I catch Red Rachel doing it once in a while.
2: I do that all the time.
0: Looking at herself, you know. My son does that all the time too. Checking his hair, you know, always checking his in the phone. There's an update too on a story that broke last year. This is a legal issue, and Lisa Lanier is going to join us later today. She's our official attorney in the third hour today. It's Ask the Lawyer. She'll actually be in the studio. So if you have a question, a legal question, and you want to ask her, feel free. She'll be here. Mark Sanchez, the quarterback, former quarterback of the Jets, and broadcaster for Fox Sports and Fox NFL. You remember last year he was involved in that stabbing case where he wound up getting stabbed, but it was his fault. It was a parking dispute, and he attacked a 69-year-old guy first. And the guy, in defending himself, stabbed him in the stomach. Remember there was that shot of him wandering down the streets of Indianapolis, blood all over him and everything? Well, he's finally pled guilty in connection with that stabbing incident. He was in town working the game that weekend and got into an altercation with a guy named Perry Toll. Now he has said, I'm guilty. He's pleaded guilty. They're going to try to plea it down. And he's officially lost his job at Fox as well. So he's no longer going to be... Of course, you would know he wouldn't be working for them anymore. He's reached an agreement with prosecutors 5 days before his trial was supposed to start. We don't know yet what's going to be the penalty. But that guy, man, he went from the top to the bottom right quick.
3: He did.
0: You never know. It's like similar to Tony Romo.
3: Yeah, you know? Yeah.
0: And there's no way Sanchez is back.
3: He's done. No. Yeah.
1: No.
3: This was such a weird thing. I did not expect this to go the way it did. Like, amongst the initial reports, I was like, oh, he got stabbed. Like, that's terrible. But... Yeah. It was his fault, which is crazy.
0: And it really was.
2: Because they reported he was involved in a stabbing incident, so you don't know, and you assume, because he's the person that got stabbed.
0: But. Yeah, and then like a day later, he's in handcuffs in the hospital, and you've got video of him walking down the street all bloody and looking torn up. You're like, oh my gosh, Mark Sanchez. Well, he was very weird acting, drinking, I believe.
1: Yeah. And then he was drunk.
0: And attacked this guy, yeah. This is football related, the... rookie for the Giants, Cam Scataboo. What do you think of him, BB Shea?
3: I think he's a talented kid. I don't know about longevity. He's a little devil-may-care attitude on the field.
0: I'm not going to ask Red Rachel. She doesn't know anything about football.
1: Listen,
0: she has no idea what football is.
1: He was on ESPN's Do Not Draft list.
0: Boy, everybody...
2: Everybody's on that list, by the way.
0: Every time we say a name of a football player, he's like, don't draft.
3: Nope.
0: Do not draft Cam Scataboo.
1: ESPN says risky. Do not draft Cam Scataboo.
0: He's coming off an injury. And now he's 23 years old. He's played less than a season in the NFL because he got injured last year. He's making a little bit of a headline today because he said he seriously considered retirement the day he looked down at his ankle and saw the bone popping through the sock. He's like, this is not for me. And even during the rehab and stuff, he's like, I don't think I can do this. Boy, that's rare. Most athletes are like, I can't wait to get back out there. And he is back. But he said he seriously considered retiring half a year into his career. And, I mean, he was a pretty high draft pick.
1: He was having a good year, too. Yeah. I mean, I remember he really – I know. I mean, you saw that thing snap.
0: Yeah, and I guess I read at the time it was a compound fracture. That's one that, that's like the scariest thing.
2: I don't wish that on anybody.
0: I can speak to this from the pickleball perspective.
3: Do it.
0: I'm sure it happens. I don't know. I don't know.
1: I was going to say, I was a little surprised that injury happens.
0: Well, I haven't seen it actually out there with my own eyes.
1: Never forget what happened at Beverly. I watched her elbow literally pop out of her skin.
0: I haven't seen it. We don't move that fast or make that many cuts and so forth, you know. But that would be one. I think if I saw my shin bone poking through my skin, that would be it.
1: They say you go into shock?
0: I would think.
1: Like you almost don't realize you're just staring at it.
2: Yeah, I don't think at the time, I'm sure it hurts at some point, but I think when it first happens, you don't really feel it that much because your adrenaline's pumping.
0: I can't even imagine. You know, and I remember when we learned about that in like the sixth grade, whatever.
1: Oh.
0: And you learn what a compound fracture is. You're just like, oh, my goodness. God. I mean, that sounds awful. The other sports-related news today, I think this will happen. Aaron Andrews now says that there should be an all-country Super Bowl halftime show within the next 2 to 3 years. And I think that will
3: happen. It'll happen.
0: I think so, too.
1: It has to.
0: Because of the popularity. I mean, you think, well, look at right now. Morgan Wallen is enormous.
2: Mm-hmm.
0: Ella Langley.
1: I was going to say, just come out and have her do Choosing Texas for 15 minutes. Yeah. We'll all be happy.
0: Yeah, exactly. I mean, exactly. So Choosing Texas is so big. Boy, I'm just sitting here looking at the country artists. Oh, yeah. You play some. You get Morgan Wallen and Ella Langley. And what about Garth Brooks, Biggie? How about a Garth to finish it up?
1: I would love that.
0: Me too.
2: Everyone would love that.
1: You know, 90s country is still pretty big.
0: Yeah.
1: You could get a Brooks and Dunn out there for a throwback with a... You could get a little George Strait out there. I'd do new and old.
0: I would too. Yeah. I would go back, like country through the eras and have, yeah, what you just said, Garth and certainly Morgan Wallen.
3: Willie Nelson could come out.
0: Dolly
3: tribute.
0: It should be this year.
3: It's happening.
2: This would be a great year for
0: this
2: it.
0: Would be a
2: yeah.
0: great
3: Aren't
0: year.
3: They hosting it in Tennessee soon?
0: Is Tennessee getting a Super Bowl?
3: No, they're getting a new stadium. I'm sorry. I'm tripping.
1: But they're getting the new stadium to get a Super Bowl, and they think it'll happen.
0: Oh, well, if it ever is in Nashville, the Super Bowl, then you know.
1: Yeah.
0: But that'll probably be 10 years. They'll take 5 years to build the stadium. A couple of years. Wow. Yeah, that would be huge to have and I do think, and she said, this is Aaron Andrews talking now, it's like, it's got to happen because country music is like the most popular music there is right now with Choosing Texas and everything. Do you think that would, though, alienate? I don't think so. I don't think there'd be a big uproar either.
3: Look, as much as I love hip-hop, I think hip-hop halftime shows alienate too.
0: Oh,
3: the Kendrick Lamar one or the Snoop Dogg, Dr. Dre one. There's going to be a market for everybody.
1: Listen, I'll say it. No one else might want to. If we can have Bad Bunny last year,
0: that was
1: speaking zero English, if we can't have a country one. Well,
0: that was the most alienating one, was Bad Bunny.
3: Yeah. I mean,
0: but it was a brilliant move. I'll still say it's a brilliant move by the NFL. Everybody was talking about it.
2: Yeah. And they want to be international, too.
0: Oh, they do, too.
2: They do. That's what they want.
0: You're right. The guy who got the money, he's 12 years old, and the Detroit Tigers have given him, because he's a pitcher, a $4 million deal at age 12. They cannot officially sign him because he's too young to be signed, but they have reached an agreement. It's called a pre-agreement with a kid in the Dominican Republic. Kevin Sosa is his name. It is not technically a professional contract because the rules prohibit that. Until he turns 16, the agreement becomes a real signing on his 16th birthday, unless they make it null and void beforehand. Either side can get rid of it beforehand. He's 12. His fastball is 91 miles per hour.
2: Whoa.
0: At age 12, 91 to 93 miles per hour. $4 million will be reportedly the largest deal ever for someone under 16 years old. So the day he turns 16, he gets $4 million if he wants it. You know, he could make it null and void, but now once that happens, he's the property of the Tigers. You know, he would have already signed that. I think I'd do it.
1: I was gonna ask if that was your son, would you say let's do it?
0: Yeah. Yeah. If I knew
1: in
0: less than 4 years he's getting $4 million, I would do it. Yeah. Especially, and you I mean, Detroit's a good franchise.
3: Yeah.
0: And he, I'm assuming, only get better. Holly, you're talking about a possible Super Bowl in Nashville. Go ahead.
4: Yes, it's actually already been confirmed for 2030. I have a friend who works for the city of Nashville, and they already are starting to get the preparations going.
0: So they will. They have been awarded the Super Bowl in only 4 years.
4: Correct.
0: Oh, my. Well, that would, if it's not done before that, you'd think that would certainly be.
1: Oh, hey, BB, mark it down as one of the places to sprinkle my ashes.
0: For a minute, I thought you said you were going to plan a trip. I was like, that ain't happening.
1: I'll be there.
2: He'll
1: in
2: be
1: spirit.
2: There.
0: In spirit. That's right. Maybe we can get the commissioner or, you know, the quarterback of whatever team to sprinkle it right there at the 50-yard. They'll put your picture up on the big jumbotron.
1: Yeah.
0: You know? You'll see yourself. We'll see you up there. That'll be really nice, Biggie. I think that would be a very, very nice thing. What's your take on the Kawhi Leonard punishment that he got from the NBA?
3: I weirdly enough have no idea what's going on.
0: I think the story is this in a nutshell. Kawhi Leonard plays for the Clippers, and he was given whatever amount of money under the salary cap by the Clippers, but then he was hired by another company or other companies owned by the Clippers owner. For instance, you know, he owns the Clippers, but let's say he also owns a lawn trimming place. So Kawhi Leonard is given what he's supposed to be given for the NBA, and they say, okay, we'll also hire you for $25 million to mow this lawn. And then he comes over, takes a picture, mows for a strip of lawn, never shows up for work, and gets $25 million.
3: So it's not money coming from the Clippers. It's money coming from other companies owned by Steve Ballmer.
0: Exactly. Yeah. So they threw the book at the Clippers.
3: They did.
0: I mean, they are pretty much in the death penalty range.
3: But Kawhi Leonard got traded to the Raptors in the offseason.
0: Yes.
3: Yeah.
0: But I've heard a lot of people say he should be suspended for a season, and I think he should.
3: I mean, I don't necessarily agree with that. I mean, when you're a player, you just take money wherever it's coming.
0: Well, but he knows better.
3: He should, and his agent, you know, should have told him all that. But I would plead ignorant if I was Kawhi Leonard.
0: I'm sure he has. He got fined $700,000.
3: Oh, that's dropping the bucket.
0: Exactly.
3: Yeah.
0: I don't think he... Now, the Clippers got punished, but Kawhi really did not. It was very odd. Yeah.
1: I think it's too much.
0: Oh, the Clippers?
1: I mean, to me, I don't hate the idea of how he did it. A little workaround, a little no-show job.
0: You sound like my son. I told my son this about a month ago. They were like, he said, what did Kawhi do? And I sort of explained it to him, and he goes, that's smart.
1: Yeah, I mean, it is.
0: No? Yeah. No? Well, I mean, you can do it, but if you get caught.
1: That's risky. Yeah.
0: If you get caught. Oh, I think they should throw the book at him. I mean, that is a... You talk about a rule breaking. He's paying him way. I mean, they were way over the salary cap when they shouldn't have been. I thought it was an appropriate punishment for the Clippers, and I thought Kawhi should have gotten I think he should have been suspended at least half a year, because here he is. You know, he's taking all this stuff. He's getting way more money than he's supposed to get, and chose the Clippers because of it.
1: And he's now fired his business manager, which is also his uncle and all this.
0: Yeah. Oh yeah, the uncle.
1: Yeah.
0: That guy, Pablo Torre, has been working on that for a year and got it done. But anyway, it's kind of inside the numbers, but pretty fascinating. Speaking of inside the numbers, the fast food restaurant with the worst accuracy. Let's see if Biggie can guess it. If you go through the drive-thru, you're least likely to get an accurate order at this place. That's next. Two Guys and Chris.
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0: think he was just saying in that NBA scandal we were just talking about that they've gone after the Clippers way more than they went after the Astros, who cheated and won a World Series. They should have done more to the Astros.
1: They should revoke their championship.
0: Agreed. They should take it away. Yeah. They cheated. They absolutely cheated.
1: And did not deny it.
0: Absolutely. Yeah. They should have thrown the book at them, and they did not. I think it's appropriate what the Clippers got, and I think Kawhi Leonard got off way easy. I think he should have gotten way more. Way more. And because that's money. I mean, it's nothing for him. $700,000? That's like, what, a $100 fine for somebody, anybody who's a regular person, you know?
2: I read all about it yesterday. I'm just fascinated by it, period. The idea to me, I mean, I guess it is illegal. We know that. But I kind of like, not to sound like your son, but when I first heard the idea, I was like, well, that's not bad. It's worth trying. But of course,
3: I don't think it was worth trying.
2: Yeah, well, no, now we know.
0: It's not worth trying. I mean, they got like draft picks taken away from them for years. They are going to be in
2: 5 years.
0: Yeah. They're in trouble for the next 5 to 7 years. And they've never won anything. It wasn't like they won a bunch of stuff with Kawhi Leonard either. That's probably the worst trade in NBA history, because they gave up a bunch of players, including Shane Gilgeous, who's great now. They gave up a bunch of players. Now they're giving up a ton of draft picks, you know, because they cheated. Mm-hmm. The owner can't be in the building for like a year. I mean, they just got leveled, as they should have. They were absolutely cheating. That's cheating. They should have done something similar to the Astros.
1: I agree.
0: And they did not. That's right. Here's a trivia question for you, BB Shea. What's the longest running TV show in America? Can you get it?
1: My first thought was 60 Minutes.
0: That's a great guess. It is not 60 Minutes. Biggie, longest running TV show in America.
2: Oh, man, 60 Minutes would have been probably in my mind. What about like Meet the Press?
0: That's it. Mm. It is Meet the Press.
2: Yeah.
0: Lib City.
2: Well, it didn't used to be.
0: I didn't know you were such a lib. Yeah, Lib City over there. Yeah, Meet the Press is the longest. 78 years on the television. I'm going for that record. I want us to be on for 78 years. That's what I'm going for. Now, I'll be 119, but we're doing
3: that. You're making it.
0: We're doing that. That's exactly right. The other America inside the numbers here. Any idea, Biggie, what restaurant has the worst numbers when it comes to order accuracy? If you order here, they're most likely to get it wrong. What do you think it is?
2: Well, I've done a lot of ordering in my life.
0: I know you have.
2: I'm trying to think of what's more. I'm going to lean towards my friends at Burger King.
0: Burger King is incorrect. Burger King was third worst.
2: Okay.
0: If you get an order at Burger King.
2: I had another guess, but I thought these were more regional.
0: Mm.
2: But they have two names. What about Hardee's Carl's Jr.?
0: No, not them.
2: Okay, that's the only place I've only been told to pull up when I ordered a coffee.
0: One time, we had somebody going into Hardee's to get biscuits before this show started, like 5:30 in the morning. They were getting biscuits and coffee, you know. And, you know, they open at 4 a.m. or whatever. But she pulled up and pulled through the drive-thru, and they're like, man, we ain't even got it together here today. You ain't getting nothing today. And she's like, well, can I order biscuits? No. We ain't even got it together. We're not doing that.
3: They did
0: we're
3: that to me one time.
0: Have they done that to you?
3: I pulled up in the drive-thru, and they were like, can you come inside?
2: Yeah.
3: And I was like, no, I cannot. I will leave.
0: Man, we can't help you out here. There's nothing we can do.
2: I really did order a coffee one time and pulled up and paid, and she said, can you pull up? And I said, I had a coffee.
0: Yeah.
2: And she said, I know, you did, and we're working on it.
0: Just regular coffee. It wasn't
2: just
0: like,
2: this is way before cold brew. This is a hot coffee.
0: I went to Hardee's once and ordered a water. I was on the way home from college, and it was late at night, and I had no money at all. Zero. But I wanted a water. This is before the days that bottled water. And I didn't have a dime, okay? So I go through the Hardee's. It's about 1 in the morning. I was driving home. I don't know why. I go through the Hardee's, and I order, all I want is a water. And she goes, we can't charge you for that. And I was like, okay, good. Yeah. And she goes, no, I mean, I can't push a button, so I can't give it to you. And I was like, is there a charge for water? She goes, no. And I said, why don't you just fill up a cup with water and hand it to me?
3: There's got to be a way.
0: She said, there's no button on I can't make this work. And I was like, but I am dying of thirst.
2: just hand me the cup, lady.
0: I said, can you go to the sink? She goes, no, it won't. No, I can't go to the sink and turn on water and put ice in there for you. I mean, I literally walked out of there with no water. One time I ordered a water at the theater, movie theater, when I was about 18. And they were like, well, we have to charge you $5 for that because it's the cup. You know, no matter what, they had to charge you for it. Now, of course, they do bottled water at the theater. But that was it. And I was like, are you serious? So I got a Coke. You know, it's like, if I'm going to pay $5 for it, I might as well get something decent. Taco Bell, worst accuracy of any fast food restaurant. Yes. If you go through Taco Bell, this is according, they tested 1,600 drive-thrus. If you go through a Taco Bell, there is an 11% chance your order will be wrong. 11, that's pretty high. That's one in ten.
3: I'm surprised it's not higher.
0: It's not higher. Really?
3: I have a brother who hates lettuce. He will not eat it. Mm-hmm. And every time he goes to Taco Bell, every time, he has to take it back.
0: Because it has lettuce on it.
3: Because they always put lettuce on it.
0: And they're just like robotically doing it back there.
3: Yeah, and I mean, he refuses. He won't like take it off. He says it still tastes like lettuce if he does that. So.
0: Yeah, yeah.
2: I'll tell you, you know what I think it is with Taco Bell, too? Every order has like five items.
0: Mm-hmm.
2: Like, because it's not like where you get a burger, fries, and drink.
0: Right. Yeah.
2: They're like, even their combos are like, you know, a Mexican pizza with two crunchy tacos with this and that. I think there's too much.
0: Chick-fil-A and McDonald's did the best. Chick-fil-A and McDonald's had only a 3% error rate.
2: Of course, you know that.
0: So Chick-fil-A. Three out of it. But McDonald's, it's your stomping grounds, Red Rachel.
3: Yeah. I feel like Chick-fil-A, other than to forget to put stuff in there, it's kind of hard to mess up. It's not a lot of variety.
0: Well, you're right. I mean, it's pickles. You know?
3: Yeah. Yeah.
0: That's about it. That's true.
2: And I think with Taco Bell, they want you to change things, you know.
0: Mm-hmm.
2: I think there's so many items. That's their problem.
0: Here's a little inside the numbers. This is 1,600 different drive-thrus. The most difficult request that was messed up 28% of the time because they would throw like different things at people, like no onions or whatever, no ice in the drink, and 28% of the time it came out with ice at all the different fast food restaurants. Huh. I guess they're just not thinking. I mean, whoever's running the drink machine might not be the person getting the order, and
1: they're just trying to pump stuff out.
0: Yeah,
2: yeah.
3: At McDonald's, they make the drinks automatically for you when you ring it in. So as long as you ring it in right, it makes it.
0: It
3: that
0: will
3: way.
0: Make it for you.
3: Yes.
0: Really?
3: Yes.
0: So nobody's standing there with a cup.
3: No. This big arm pulls it, finds the right size cup, pulls it down. There's a conveyor belt. It makes all the drinks for you.
0: Oh, I didn't know that. That's pretty advanced.
2: To me, the no ice is a level of douchebaggery.
3: It is.
1: I didn't want to say a biggie, but you're totally right.
2: Yeah, I mean, I always like the no ice people because they always hold it up like they're winning somehow.
3: Because they're getting a little more beverage.
2: Yeah, I won't fall for big ice. And you're like, no, get out of the way.
0: Is the drink, when you get a Coke with no ice, is it cold enough?
3: Mm-hmm.
0: It is.
3: It's cold at first. It doesn't say cold as long. But
0: right, yeah, but you do. It is cold.
3: They come out cold.
0: I might start being that person. That fits my personality.
2: It does, perfectly.
0: A level of douchebaggery like we've not seen before.
2: Yeah.
0: Light ice or no ice?
2: Oh, yeah, light ice. Light ice, please.
3: Light ice to me is worse than no ice. No, at least ice? Commit to it with no ice.
0: Yeah, go all the way if you're going to do it. I should be a light ice person. Light ice. Coming up here on the Two Guys and Christian, the good, the bad, the ugly. Good stories, bad stories, ugly stories. We'll talk pizza, cars, the TV show Survivor, enchiladas, bobcats, and more pizza. That's next. Two Guys Named Chris Show.
4: 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And let's not forget Dolly Parton and... wait a minute. Never mind. 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

0: minute ago, I was just absentmindedly singing that song, Choosing Texas, because they're saying there may be a country Super Bowl halftime show sooner than later. And this particular song, I'm sure, if they could get Ella Lang, that means the biggest hit song. She's been number one on the Billboard Hot 100 chart for 20 weeks. But it's 20 non-consecutive weeks. The Taylor Swift song from Toy Story 5 knocked her out for a week or two. So it's 20 weeks. Now, Mariah Carey has been number one with All I Want for Christmas Is You 22 weeks total. But she comes back often during December and goes to number one. But then I said, she didn't go to number one every December. And Biggie said, well, yeah, for past several years. And I said, I don't think so.
1: Uh-oh.
0: I don't think so. Only since 2017. That's it.
1: That's it. So that's all?
0: Yeah, that's
2: you
0: it.
2: You showed me.
0: Yeah, only since 2017. So, you know, I don't know that it was number one in 1994 when she released the Christmas song.
1: It gained so much popularity. I mean, the day after Halloween, it shoots up, and then it shoots up even more the day after Thanksgiving.
0: Well, and they do it differently now, because it used to be, you know, you had to buy it physically, or you had it'd be played on the radio. But now, when it's streamed and download, now you get all that, you know. And
2: it's what she since 2017. It's how she makes all her money, because she also does one tour a year, and that's a Christmas tour for 1 month. And she sells out, makes a ton of money, makes a ton of money from the song every year. She'll never have to do anything else.
0: Of course not.
2: That work, basically, middle of November to middle of December.
0: I don't think she has to do anything, period, and she'll get a ton of money every single year. Yeah, that, if she wants to, she can go out there and do it. It's incredible how much money it makes. The other one Biggie just said was, Scottie Scheffler, last year on the PGA Tour, the golfer, Biggie just said he made $10,000 per shot. Every time he swung the golf club, he made $10,000. And I said, I don't think so. But I looked it up, and it is. It's $10,000 per shot. That's like when the guy, Clayton Kershaw, remember that Dodgers pitcher? He's retired now. I remember he signed his contract, whatever it was, some enormous contract for Major League Baseball. And I read the stat. He made $75 per heartbeat for the duration of that. For the duration of that contract.
1: Oh, my goodness.
0: What do you think BB Shea makes per heartbeat? I think you're in debt. Per heartbeat, he made $75.
2: He made $138,000 per hour for his job. Think about that.
0: That's Scottie Scheffler?
2: Yeah, every time he was on the course, you know, you count the hour. So it was he averaged out to $138,000 an hour.
0: But he practices a lot, probably.
2: Oh, I'm sure, of course.
0: Yeah, you got to go out there on the driving range and everything. It's not like he's got an easy job. He's got that talent, you know. If you're one of few that has the talent, it's what you do. It's like that guy for the Rams who's coming back this year, Aaron Donald.
2: Yeah.
0: They're paying him $20 to $30 million one season. He may not even play in the first game. He's not quite ready yet. You know, he just got back, just signed his contract. We have the good, the bad, the ugly here. Good stories, bad stories, ugly stories. Speaking of money, and this is trying to save people money, a couple of teenagers are being credited today. They're down near Miami, Florida. Shrita and Anish Kaza came up with something called Pizza for a Purpose. They were in the eighth grade. They created an app that allows somebody to select a nearby restaurant, buy pizzas, and send that directly to a charity that will get it to someone who needs a meal. So they've so far helped provide 25,000 slices of pizza for people in Florida. People in need who don't have enough money to eat, they get pizza. And so not only do they get food, they get good food. Mm-hmm. And they're saying, like a lot of people are saying, that people are crying when the pizza is delivered because it's that, you know, they're just so sad, happy to get that meal. These are the girls that created it.
3: Their reaction really warms our hearts. Their faces just light up the second they get the pizza. When my brother and I were volunteering at local places, we noticed many families were in line for food, and it wasn't just adults. There were also many young children our age, and it just shocked us because we didn't think there were kids our age who needed food.
4: It's just a blessing. I mean, the smiles on their faces, it's very rewarding, whether it's a grandparent being able to take it home to their grandkids, or whether it's just a senior who having a pizza for dinner is a luxury item.
0: I'll compare those children to my son, who I just told that Kawhi Leonard cheated the system to make an extra $100 million, and to which he said, ballin'. Great idea.
1: Similar.
0: I like that.
2: Don't celebrate that.
0: No, I said I gave him that as a cautionary tale, and it turned out to like, oh, how can I make that happen? How can we do that? Is there any way? Speaking of pizza, bad story. Bad story. Now, this is from Poland, so it is not in the United States, but you know this goes on in the United States a lot. There's someone called the Pizza Prankster in Poland, and he has sent pizzas to other people for years, to the point now, he's 23 years old, to the point that he is facing up to 8 years in prison because he has sent so many pizzas to people that weren't expecting the pizzas. You know how that goes. You all worked in pizza. At one point, he had $10,000 worth of pizza sent to an event, a convention, and they were delivered. I mean, all the pizzas were made, and he faked it enough. But how is it? Surely there's safeguards against that. You all worked pizza. There's got to be a safeguard against
1: it. There are supposed to be. I mean, if for orders over a certain amount of money, you're supposed to require payment up front.
0: Yeah.
2: Yes. And you should, especially late at night, mm-hmm. if you get large orders or anything, you call them back.
1: Uh-huh.
0: Yeah. Always. I would think, is it harder or easier now, today, than it was 25 years ago to send pizza to, like, if I wanted to send pizza to B.B. Shea's house on a Thursday night, just for fun and make it, now it's always paid for ahead of time. You know, it used to be it's paid for at the door.
2: Yeah, I mean, you can still pay cash sometimes.
0: Yeah.
2: But I think it's, I don't know if it's harder or easier, but I think, you know, you're more, people would be more suspicious.
1: We had a policy at Domino's that we were supposed to, if it's a new order, because we could see that it was a person that had never ordered from us before,
0: right.
1: We were supposed to call them back. Like if they placed an online order, mm-hmm. we were supposed to call them and verify if it's a new customer.
2: If they paid cash or something.
1: Yeah, for cash orders.
0: Poland's got to catch up because this guy is known as the Polish Pizza Prankster. And eventually he got threatening because people would say, well, we don't trust you. And he'd go, do it or I'll kidnap your child. I mean, he did a lot of that. So that's probably why he's now getting up to 8 years in prison. They're saying when they finally caught him, and he'd been doing it for a few years now, he's like, harmless prank. What do you think? You know, no big deal. I don't think so. $10,000 worth of pizza? Unbelievable.
1: And somebody packed all that in their car and drove it there? Mm-hmm. Yeah, go to jail.
0: Yeah, with you.
2: Well, as a teenager, we did it. We sent, you know, pizzas to friends. And, of course, later I worked in pizza and realized how terrible that was.
0: Oh, yes, yes.
2: But at the time, there's nothing funnier than laying in the bushes outside your friend's house watching the pizza guy show up.
0: Did families ever appreciate, like, you get a pizza out of nowhere and you're like, oh, great, I'll take it.
1: I was going to say, I would pay for it and eat it.
2: Yeah.
0: Unexpected pizza is here. I'll take it.
1: It's a sign.
0: Yeah, right.
2: They didn't seem real, real excited about it. Mm-hmm. Of course, later, though, when I was delivering, I ended up delivering some pizzas like that myself, so it was all, it comes back on you.
0: Karma comes back to get you. And I'm assuming you didn't make the people pay for it, but then you're out. I mean, then you've made the pizza. Who gets the pizza at the end of the night?
2: It just goes back to the store so the employees would eat it. Yeah. You know, that's what would always be said too. Was you'd deliver and they'd say, I didn't order, and then you go to leave and they'd be like, well, I mean, you could leave it. And
0: oh, like, they would say,
1: gonna eat this and not me.
2: Yeah, sorry.
0: Did you ever consider? No, because they could be cheating you. They could be. They really did order it. You know, and then they get free pizza out of it. Another good story here. This is the same type thing here. There's a guy named Michael Kuba. He started fixing cars after a repair bill for his family's broken air conditioner left him no choice but to teach himself how to fix cars. He became a mechanic. And now he and his son give back. They call it the Junkie Garage, a nonprofit in Arizona. If anybody needs their car fixed for free, they'll do it. It's just like pay what you can. It's another one of those. And he's bringing his son up the exact same way. So he and the son are in business together, fixing these cars. Here's the two.
5: 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There's no qualifications. There's no nothing. You just schedule on our website. I don't ask you for your income. I don't ask you who you are or where you came from or anything like that. I don't care about any of that. I just want to help people get their cars working right. First come, first serve, schedule on the website.
6: We help the community out. We work on their cars, and it means a lot to me. It's an amazing bonding experience, and it gives me an opportunity that most kids don't get.
0: I want to compare that father and son to my son, who just was told about Kawhi Leonard stealing $100 million and said, Bolden! That is the second story about two kids or fathers and sons doing nice things. Well, it was the pizza guy the other day, remember, who saw a woman eating pizza out of the trash in front of his restaurant, put a sign up that said, if you want pizza, it's free. If you're hungry, eat free here. This is the same type of thing. These guys will work on your car for free. Wow.
2: That is unbelievably nice. I mean, car repairs have reached unbelievably expensive times. So, yeah, that's unreal.
0: Do you think people take advantage of them?
2: I would hope not, but I mean, I see a lot of, you know, if you're a member of any of these, like, you know, what I call neighborhood groups online, you always see somebody saying, you know, I need this worked on. Is there anybody that can do it for a reasonable price?
0: Yeah.
2: So I would hope people would not take advantage of it because, I mean, a lot of people, of course, making cars last a lot longer. We talked about prices the other day.
0: I mean, most cars on the road are 10 years or more old.
7: Yeah. But if you offer this, I feel like you have to know it's going to come, and you can't. You have to really have a no questions asked policy.
0: Sound like he did?
7: Yeah.
0: He's like, I don't ask about your background.
7: I mean, why can't I go do that?
0: You could.
7: Yeah.
2: You could.
0: If you really wanted to be a terrible person. By the way, yesterday, B.B. Shea, I was a little hurt. I was a little offended. B.B. Shea was having his car worked on at a place called Thomas Tire. And he said, Red Rachel and I were sitting in here 1 minute after this show, and BBC said, Rachel, would you mind please giving me a ride to Thomas Tire? I need to pick up my car. It's done. And I said, I'm a little bit hurt that you didn't ask me to give you the ride. We're becoming more friendly, you know. So then he said, okay, well, you do it. And I said, I don't have time. Time for crap like
2: I
0: that.
2: I just wanted to be asked. Okay?
0: Yeah, come on. I just wanted to make myself known and pick me up a Coke with light ice on the way home. Please, from McDonald's. Bad story from Raleigh, North Carolina. And apparently this has happened at this funeral home before, or this cemetery, I should say. This is in Wake County. A family says that a major cemetery mix-up left them with somebody else buried in the plot that they had bought more than 10 years ago. Beth Green and her daughters bought burial rights at the Mont Lawn Memorial Park in Raleigh in 2013. So eventually they could be buried beside Beth's husband. When they visited in 2024, they discovered somebody else was in one of their plots. So they went to the person on duty there at the cemetery, and the guy goes, I don't know. What do you want me to do about this? They're working now so that they can hopefully get this mistake mended. But somebody else is in the plot they purchased and is still there.
2: Yikes.
0: This happened once before in 2019, and the cemetery goes, oh, man. Map was wrong. Sorry.
1: Oh, no.
2: God, I hate when that happens.
0: WRAL put their five on your side team on it and have discovered that outdated maps of the cemetery have led to the problem twice.
2: I picture some guy with the cemetery holding up a map just looking at a field like,
0: uh-oh. Let's put it here, you know. Apparently, they had double sold a couple of graves, too. They didn't know. Like, they sold them to one family and another, and whoever dies first gets there first, and that's it. So now you got to put them somewhere else. That's a really bad problem to have. If you've sold it twice, it's a really bad problem.
7: That's sketchy.
0: Yeah, it is. That cemetery, I don't know. That would bother me, I would say. And so this family is working with the cemetery to try to work it out. No lawsuit yet. But it seems like there could be.
1: Yeah, maybe.
0: You're paying on that money. I hate even talking about that kind of stuff with, like, my wife and I have not had that conversation about where do we want to be buried.
2: Oh, yeah.
0: Do we want to be cremated and all that kind of
1: stuff. You got to talk about it.
0: No. But remember, I'm trying to live to be 100, so.
1: Well, still, I mean.
0: It's just, it's such a terrible conversation. I really should. We should sit in and say, let's buy plots here or wherever.
1: It's something like nobody wants to talk about, but if you don't talk about it, then your kids end up having to deal with it.
0: I know.
2: Yeah, and he may sell your body to science the way he's talking about money
0: possible.
2: Lately.
0: That's possible.
1: What I was going to say. Is that who you want handling you?
0: No. No, that's the last thing we want.
2: Maybe. Bro, they'll give us like 50 grand if we give his body.
0: But he's not dead yet. Oh, man.
2: Oh, man.
0: Well, wait a few more years. Give his body to science. That's what will wind up happening to me. They'll study me for science because my son wants money. That's exactly right. They say, actually, some families have, like, a big family dinner, and they just get it out in the open. Like, here's what I want, and here's where I'm going to go, and here, you know, you tell your kids at a big dinner, and then it's kind of like a fun little party. And because you're still in good health, but you just say it just in case.
2: You know what my mother likes to do is she likes to, anytime she's going to travel, she puts us in a group text and tells us where all the life insurance papers are.
0: Oh, really?
2: Where all the burial plans are. Mm. Yeah.
0: That's smart.
2: She wants to be, she's like, remember, I want to be cremated and thrown out to sea with your father.
0: Oh, yeah. That's,
2: yeah.
0: So you got to get her out to sea. Atlantic Ocean, is that where your father was out of sea?
2: Well, he's still, yeah, he's still in an urn, so that they want to go out together. So, yeah, it'll be the Atlantic Ocean.
0: Oh, yeah. Okay, that's pretty smart. I like that. You know, my mother gave me a letter in an envelope about 10 years or more before she died and said, open this, you know, when I pass away. And it had everything. Here's where this is. Here's where that is. Here's where my funeral, go to this funeral home. Here's how I want it. Here's who I want singing at the funeral. It was really nice. And then it was great. And then the last thing was, you know, remember that I loved you with all my heart. It was great.
7: Did I tell you the story about my grandpa, us spreading his ashes?
0: No.
7: He was a golfer.
0: Yeah.
7: And he hit 2 hole-in-ones. Mm-hmm. And he wanted his ashes spread on the green where he hit a hole-in-one.
0: I love it.
7: So we did it one day.
0: Yeah.
7: Me and my dad and my uncle went out to the golf course. And we talked to the dude at the pro shop. We were like, hey, we're Don's family. We want to spread his ashes. He's like, go ahead. Yeah, absolutely.
0: Yeah.
7: So we're on the green spreading the ashes. And we had to tell the guys getting ready to tee off to hold on. As we're making a mess on this green.
0: Yeah, right.
7: Around, and then we put it in the hole.
0: Yeah.
7: And I hope one of those dudes didn't hit a hole in one and have to brush my grandpa's ashes off
0: right,
7: the ball,
0: yeah, well,
7: it up after. Yeah,
0: well, no matter what, the ball's going to eventually end up in the cup. And they're like, "What the hell? There's ashes all over my ball." That's going to make the green a little trickier to read too.
7: Yeah, a little rough. Yeah, yeah.
0: But I like that. You know,
7: that's what he wanted.
0: That's pretty good. He had 2 holes-in-1. So you went to? Did you go to just one?
7: Went to one hole. Yeah,
0: that's really cool.
2: I didn't want to say anything, but somebody just used grandpa to fill a divot.
1: Oh no.
0: Yeah, that would be the worst part. You could do that.
7: Yeah.
0: But then the sand sprays up there on top and everything. Still, I think that was a really nice thing. We have an ugly story here today, and it involves the law. Lisa Lanier can speak on it if we have time. Lisa Lanier will be here in about 40 minutes for Ask the Lawyer. That's where you get to ask her any legal question you want. She'll give you some free legal advice. This person could use some. It is a 21-year-old contestant on the TV show Survivor, but not in the USA. They have Survivor Greece. That's where this was being done. He's suing the show's producers for $100 million because a boat propeller partially amputated his left leg while he was spearfishing in the Dominican Republic as part of the show. And the boat apparently clipped by way too close to him and took out part of his leg. Stavros Foros claims producers placed contestants in heavily traveled waters without safety precautions, and he spent 61 days in the hospital. I bet he winds up, I bet they settle with him for some money.
7: With a show like Survivor, I would imagine the amount of waivers that have to be signed to get on that show is probably very extensive. I don't know. I feel like Survivor may have an out here.
0: You think?
7: Yes.
2: And what I was going to say was it sounds to me like he was spearfishing on his own, not in like a challenge or anything. So I wonder if they could argue, hey, we didn't tell you to go spear fishing. You grabbed a spear and went in the ocean on your own.
0: One of his fellow contestants grabbed a tourniquet, which kept him alive so he could get to the hospital. He had multiple surgeries and stayed there 61 days. Producers say the same thing you have said, that he was on his own during a break spear fishing, and it was not on them to keep him safe at that time. But still, don't you? Like, if it happened here, I think CBS would just settle to let it go away.
2: Maybe.
0: I was thinking, but maybe you all might be right that's the way to go with that. Lisa can tell us. She'll be here in about 40 minutes. If you have your legal questions, get them ready, and Ask the Lawyer is coming up. Final ugly story here. This is probably the ugliest of all. Unfortunately, we've had violence here. Two cousins were arguing. One has killed the other, allegedly, because, and they're 22 and 25 years old, they were arguing in New Mexico over whose green chili enchiladas were hotter.
1: I understand.
0: They each make their own. One, Irvin Gutierrez, got into a heated dispute with Nathaniel Savros. They are cousins. They were drinking and cooking enchiladas, and one said, mine's hotter. No, mine's hotter. And one wound up shooting the other, and he did.
1: Valid.
0: Valid.
1: Don't tell me your enchilada's hotter than mine.
2: I was going to say, that's bragging rights.
0: Yeah, big time. Big time. In New Mexico. You like the enchiladas hot, don't you, Red Rachel?
1: Oh,
0: I would have been like, I don't want them that hot. I try to drown it with sour cream already, so there's no point in me arguing over this. But apparently, one was unarmed. The other said, I'll be right back. Got his gun and shot him.
1: Yikes.
0: Shot him over enchiladas.
1: Well, don't forget, they were drinking and making enchiladas.
0: Oh, they were. It's a fact. Let me out here on the Two Guys Named Chris show. Politician tries to plant drugs on his opponent to frame her. Do you admire the hustle? This is going on now in a little preliminary election. Two Guys Named Chris show. We'll tell you the story.
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3: There's something to be said about great pairs. 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And let's not forget Dolly Parton and... wait a minute. Never mind. 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

0: Entertainment Weekly has done this thing. I'm fairly fascinated by it because I saw a Netflix documentary, or actually a Netflix movie, on one of these guys last year. They have put together a list of people who were convicted of murder after being on popular TV game shows. And there are a lot. Mm-hmm. The big one is Rodney Alcala, who was killed up to 130 people, they say. He was on The Dating Game back in 1978. They made a Netflix show, a movie about this, starring Anna Kendrick.
1: Mm-hmm. Oh, yes.
0: Remember her? You see that one, Biggie?
2: I didn't see that, but I know what you're talking about. I never got around to watching that. I wanted to.
0: Very good. Now, the way they portrayed it on the movie,

0: And this is a Netflix movie, and it's still on there. Anna Kendrick starred as the woman who went on to the dating game, and she was choosing amongst three bachelors. And the guy she chose was Rodney Alcala, and he really was on a 1978 episode of the show. And he was chosen to be the date, but the word is that the Anna Kendrick character, the woman who was the bachelorette, got such a bad feeling, such a creepy feeling from him when they met that she's like, I'm not going on the date with him. Because they would send you off to like a night. You know, it was a very nice date. I remember that on the dating game. It was like a weekend getaway. Yeah.
1: Gosh, he was that close. It's like getting there and the restaurant's closed. No.
0: Yeah, and you actually...
1: He was right. He was probably like, Lina, he's like, oh, I got a good one tonight. She is golden.
0: I don't know if this is true or they just did it for the movie representation of it, but while the three bachelors were, you know, they were on commercial break and they could talk to each other, and he said a lot of creepy things to the other bachelors, and when she chose him, one of the other bachelors who was not chosen, they get to meet the girl first, walked out and like hugged her and whispered in her ear, don't go on the date with this guy, whatever you do.
2: I've heard that that's true. I've watched a couple of documentaries on this guy, and I'm pretty sure that that actually happened.
0: Yeah, it was.
2: Because everybody, which I don't understand how he was able to lure so many women in, because he seems like he was creepy. He didn't, I don't think he had the charm that like Ted Bundy had.
0: No, he was creepo.
2: And I don't understand how you could get women to go out alone in the woods with you when you were that creepy.
0: Well, BB Shay's got a girlfriend. We know that.
2: Yeah.
0: And she's
2: yeah.
0: really nice. And
2: she makes Pop-Tarts.
0: And she's really normal and like, cooks homemade Pop-Tarts for him.
1: And I believe she reached out to him. She wanted to know more about him.
0: Yes. Yes.
2: Fact. Yeah. Maybe she's playing the long game.
0: Maybe.
2: Maybe she's the charming one.
0: Is she the serial killer? We don't know.
3: No.
0: She's too nice.
3: She is.
0: They call her the Turkey Bandit.
1: He might get murdered, but it'll be for that.
3: Exactly. It'll be on my own doing.
1: Because he kept calling it Turkey.
0: Yeah, because he won't call the country of Turkey Turkey, which that's their only argument. They're so cute. What a cute couple. Their only argument is the pronunciation of Turkey.
2: That is cute.
0: What brought you to divorce court today? And he will not say Turkey.
2: She keeps calling it Lake Ontario. What am I supposed to do?
0: Here we go. Right.
1: And by the way, they had this argument over homemade Pop-Tarts. Could it get more cute?
0: Right.
3: Watching tennis.
0: Watching U.S. Open tennis.
2: They'll deny your ability to get a divorce. They'll say, no, you're not getting divorced.
0: No, you're too.
2: Go home.
1: Yeah.
0: Hash it out over homemade Pop-Tarts and be done with it. You know, this guy, now it's coming back to me, this movie, that Alcala guy. And he's only one on the list of people who have been on game shows and then killed somebody, become killers. Now, he's the worst of all time, Rodney Alcala, because they think he's responsible for... He was a serial killer. And, you know, what he would do is he would pose... He was a photographer. And so he would go up to young women and say, I'm going to take pictures of you. And he would say, let's go where it's really beautiful and take them out in the desert. And then... choke them to almost death, and then they'd wake back up, and he'd choke them again. I mean,
2: he tortured them.
1: Oh, my God.
0: It was awful. Now, the way he was caught is one of his victims, this is graphic, he takes her out into the desert, and he strangles her to almost unconsciousness, and he does it several times, and they wake up the next morning, and she says to him, man, this is my fault. We really partied too hard last night. That's on me. I brought too much alcohol, and I am so sorry. You know, we got to get back into town. And he was looking at her like, huh? You know, it was really totally messing with his mind. So they do get back in the car and drive back into Los Angeles. And he has to stop for gas, and she escapes and tells the gas station attendant and everything. And it was, I mean, frightening.
3: Wow.
0: They do it really well. It's a good story.
1: Yeah. She's doing what I always say. Mm-hmm. You play along.
0: You play
2: along. Out crazy the serial
0: game.
2: Killer.
0: Out crazy the crazy, yeah.
1: Yes, I've told you before, if I'm ever in a robbery and somebody comes in to rob a place, I'm going to be like, finally. Yep. All right, let's go.
0: Yep.
1: I'm with you, brother.
0: That's right. This person was on Family Feud a few years ago. We actually have audio of him.
4: What's the biggest mistake you made at your wedding? Honey, I love you, but said I do. Not my mistake. I love my wife. I'm going to get in trouble for that, aren't I?
0: Yeah. He killed his wife, who was on the show 3 years later. After that show. Yeah, after. That's a Steve Harvey Family Feud. I mean, that's recent enough. And he was convicted of killing his wife 3 years after they appeared on the show.
2: He's probably all over that answer to that question.
0: Well, he's trying to be cutesy there, yeah. And then there's a woman named Lori Daybell, and she was on Wheel of Fortune. This is her.
5: How you doing, Lori? Lori Ryan from Austin, Texas.
6: That's right.
5: A hairstylist in Austin, hey?
6: That's right.
5: Talk about your family a little bit.
6: I have a wonderful husband, Joseph, at home, who is watching our two beautiful children, Colby, who's 7, and Tylee, who is 1.
5: Yeah. What do you guys like to do for fun?
6: We like to play all kinds of sports on our 3 acres.
0: She killed the whole family.
7: Wow.
0: Yeah. That was 2004 when she was on the game. She killed the whole family. And so Entertainment Weekly has listed all of this.
2: Yeah.
1: Man.
2: It's entertaining.
0: Yeah. But
1: gosh.
0: There are many examples. Guy on Jeopardy was a champion on Jeopardy, killed his wife. Serial killer Edward Wayne Edwards was on To Tell the Truth in 1972. That's the oldest one they have, from 1972 on To Tell the Truth.
2: It's hard to, I mean, I guess it's a numbers game. I mean, homicides happen quite a bit, so it's like it's bound to happen. But also maybe killers just like game shows.
0: Well, maybe. You're right. Maybe it is just a numbers game. You know,
1: I was wondering about numbers game, or do killers go on game shows because they like the attention already, you know, because some killers are attention seekers.
0: Well, maybe so. Yeah.
1: So it's like, you know, I can be on this game show.
2: Well, especially a serial killer. They like the news stories about them and all that.
1: Yeah.
2: The people that, I mean, they kill their spouse. I think a lot of times it's just in the moment. I don't think they care about the attention.
3: I wish I knew somebody who was on a game show who loves attention.
2: Can you think of anybody?
3: So interesting. Wow, I feel like I know somebody like that.
0: It's interesting, isn't it? I was on Wheel in 1997, full disclosure. There you have it. You know, do you think that night that the woman was on Wheel of Fortune, like the puzzles were like blunt object or blood spatter, Pat. Yes, it's blood spatter. Is that what sent her over the edge? Apparently, there's a number of them that were on game shows and wound up committing murder eventually. And some of them are serial killers, not just like you said, in the heat of the moment. That's crazy. It really is. I'm oddly intrigued by this list on Entertainment Weekly. And now when you watch game shows, you'll watch them a little bit differently.
1: Oh, yeah. Definitely.
0: You know, who's the next?
2: That one's got a funny look in his eye.
0: That Family Feud guy, he became pretty famous. You know, another famous serial killer thing was it Ashton Kutcher, who went out with a woman briefly. I think he dated her like maybe just once, and he went to her house to pick her up, and she was dead inside. She had been killed by a serial killer.
1: Yeah, and that was him.
0: You remember that? And he had to be questioned about it. Before he was famous, I believe, Ashton Kutcher was like at her house, and he was like, she never came to the door for the date, and because he had been killed, you know, she was inside the house. Isn't that crazy?
1: What a nightmare. Yeah, I'd be so scared too.
0: Yeah.
1: Because obviously I didn't kill her.
0: Yeah.
1: But one, there's a killer on the loose. Two, the police are definitely going to think I did it.
0: Of course. Yeah. Of course. I mean, you're the last person at her house. You rang the doorbell, all that stuff, you know.
1: You know what? And I'll be honest. Thank God he's good looking because I bet they didn't even question him that hard.
0: Probably not. They're probably
1: because I told you, if it was me that had shown up, they'd be like, tase him. Tase this sick son of a bitch right there.
0: Some of these big old boys, you got to hit them 2 or 3 times. Yeah. You gotta get them down. Let's go.
1: Look at him. We know he did it. I didn't. I promise. I just shot them.
0: That's right. Oh, by the way, this is about this is a celebrity as well. Jason Kelsey has said now that the women who fell victim to the guy who pretended to be a member of the San Francisco 49ers and like would take his helmet on dates to the beach and that kind of stuff, and fooled, 26 women out of over $1 million. He's saying to those women, you know, got what was coming to you if you're that dumb.
2: I couldn't agree more.
0: If you're that dumb, what do you expect?
3: Yeah.
0: Do a little research, man. Google this guy. He didn't play for the 49ers. How stupid are you? No, we do not victim blame. Remember, I've been on the other side of that. Jaquan Tavius and crew got me for a bit in the Pine Straw scandal of 2023.
1: I'll tell you, speaking of Jason Kelsey, I don't know if you all have seen the new commercial with he and his wife.
0: I have. I have seen that, yeah.
1: She is a terrible actress.
0: Is the commercial for, NFL Sunday Ticket?
1: Yes.
0: Yeah, I thought so. Yeah.
1: I like her a lot.
0: Mm-hmm.
1: But she is terrible, at least in that commercial.
0: Yeah, I have seen that, and it did seem like she.
1: Yeah,
0: was...
1: it's so forced. It almost makes me uncomfortable when I see it now.
0: Yeah. Do you agree with his take on the these women bear some of the responsibility for not Googling the 49ers?
1: Yes. 100%. I mean, you have to Google the person you're talking to. And by the way, more and more videos of this guy keep coming out.
0: Yep.
1: And he's not even a good liar.
0: No. No, he's not. I know. The guy's name is Dejon Love, accused of pretending to be a 49er. On his podcast, Jason Kelce said, ladies, come on.
1: Yes.
0: You got to know better, you know?
1: I mean, he's basically just carrying around a helmet going, yeah, you know, I play for the NFL. No NFL player's just carrying around a helmet in their car.
0: Once they start asking for money, if you're an NFL player, you know.
2: And you can have a jersey made with your name on it. There's nothing stopping you.
0: Of course. I've got jerseys with my name. I could be. I could say, oh, yeah, I play for the Broncos.
2: And when we think of scams, a lot of times you think, like, you know, these tax scammers and elderly people. But I'm seeing more and more of these young women on the internet that are getting scammed, and they'll say, this could happen to anyone. And everybody in the comments said, no, it can't.
0: Are you with us? Do you think, if there's any way, if Ryan Gosling asks you for money?
2: I don't have any.
0: You'd give him your house. You'd give up your boyfriend and be like, Ryan, come on. That's, you know, we know you got a thing for him.
2: If I had anything to give him, I would.
0: You'd give it to him. I know that.
1: I'll tell you what it is. Rachel's right. I think it's this desperation now to be somebody. Like, they know if they're with an NFL player, they'll probably get an online following.
0: Women want that. Is that what you're saying?
1: Yes.
0: Even over, like, looks.
1: Yes, it's not that. Even to me the money or anything. It's like the little bit of fame that will get you.
0: Yeah, maybe.
1: You know, and especially it'll get you followers.
2: And you might get to meet Taylor Swift.
0: Yeah, well, you probably would.
1: Oh, God, yeah. I mean, and I think there's a Taylor Swift angle to it, too. I really do believe now, especially younger people, are so desperate for that, like, online gratification, and that you know, you want to be famous. Everyone wants to be an influencer. I mean, I saw some poll that said it's like the number two job people want to be under, like, 20, influencer.
0: Oh, yeah. Well, and I'm sure.
1: Who are if we're all influencers, who are we influencing?
0: I mean, yeah. It used to be, wow.
3: Damn, Biggie.
0: Look at that. You just blew our minds in here. And you're sitting on your toilet.
1: Yeah.
0: This guy.
1: Well, I'm clear-headed. I'm peeing everything out.
0: He's peed everything out. He's got, if everybody's an influencer, who the hell are we influencing? I'm taking that for my own.
1: Yeah, you can yell it at your daughter at dinner tonight.
2: I will.
1: But I don't understand anymore. I think there's such a desperate need that we're willing to trust. Anyone would look at this guy, I think, above the age of 30 and go, this guy's scamming. He's walking around with a football helmet on the beach.
0: The guy pretending to be a 49. Incidentally, I drafted him in the fourth round of my fantasy pick. And ESPN gave me a C-. Can you imagine? I don't understand it.
2: I thought they gave you a D-.
0: Oh, they did. I'm trying to make it. God, they did. You're right. How can anybody get a D- for a fantasy football draft? One more. Do you admire the hustle, BB Shea? This is crime related now. There is a Republican who is running for, I want to say, state house in Missouri. And his opponent now, his name is Thomas Ross. He asked one of his campaign aides to plant cocaine and Adderall on his opponent, Louise Secker. They were in an event together. He gave the guy some coke and said, slip this in her purse. I'm going to have the cops check it later. the campaign aide told police. He outed
2: him. That snitch.
0: Yeah, he snitched on him and said
1: that. Yeah, but a lot of times campaign aides aren't paid that well. So
0: maybe that's what it is. Do you admire the hustle, BB Show?
3: Hell yeah.
0: Yeah, go ahead. He was losing to her in the primary. He's like, slip a little coke in her purse.
2: What if he got to lose?
0: Well, he's going to jail now, unfortunately. You just can't do that. That's a wild race there, man. You do some coke, it's an Adderall order. Coming up here on the Two Guys Named Chris Show, I'm not the only one who thinks it's way too early for Halloween talk. The Walmart worker who's going viral for the same call. Next, Two Guys Named Chris.
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0: I just got a text from somebody whose dad is buried in that cemetery in Raleigh that had the issue where they put the wrong bodies in the wrong cemetery plots. And I was like, well, keep an eye on and, you know, make sure because you never know what's going on. Because her mom is supposed to be buried there eventually beside him, you know.
1: Oh, gosh.
0: I know. So apparently this Mont Lawn Cemetery in Raleigh, North Carolina is just giving away plots left and right. They're just putting whoever, wherever.
2: You know what? When I am gone, if they bury me and then my kids are, you know, they find out that I was buried in the wrong spot or something happened like that, I'd be like, if the other person's okay with it, just put us both in the same place.
0: You don't mind that.
2: I'm dead. Who cares?
0: You know, you care less about funerals and weddings than anybody I know.
1: I like it about her.
0: Yeah.
2: I'm dead. What do I care?
0: What do you care? You don't want to. Your memory. I don't want you in there with somebody else. What if they put you in there?
2: Keep me company.
0: Oh, but what was like? Yeah, what if they put you in there with like Richard or coworker? You
2: know, oh, never mind. They need to vet them first. Make sure they're cool.
0: Of course, they got to be a cool person to put them in there. Come on, you don't want that.
1: What if they find out that the guy who was mapping out the cemetery was actually looking at a Where's Waldo book?
0: Oh, man.
1: I think we see the problem.
0: Wrong turn here and there, and then, oh, you got two bodies in the room. They double-sold a couple of plots. I mean, that was really rough. There's another. Now, this guy agrees with me. Biggie and I got into an argument a few years ago over pumpkin spice latte. Of course, they came out with it on, like, August 25th or whatever, and Biggie's like, I'm going to get a pumpkin spice latte, and I took a would-be dump right in his pumpkin spice latte. Later, he went, got the pumpkin spice latte, and gave me the finger. And since then, he's actually come around to my side. That was too early for that. I think it's too early for Halloween costumes, honestly. But they're out. I mean, they're out.
1: Oh, yes.
0: The Halloween Express store has opened. You
2: know? They have to do that, though, because they have to. A lot of the stuff sells out, and then they have to restock.
0: It.
2: I mean, it takes time for people to get their things.
1: Listen, my brother-in-law loves putting up a big Halloween display. Mm. And if you don't buy the newest decorations in August, you're not going to get anything.
0: But sell
1: out that quick.
0: That fast. Well, didn't they do like a half Halloween at Home Depot or somewhere where they have that stuff out there? I mean, I get it. People like that. You got to buy it early, I suppose. I mean, they put the back-to-school stuff on sale 3 months before schools go back in. I know how that goes. But one guy at Walmart was so frustrated by it. Apparently, they only have certain Halloween costumes out, and someone was very upset that she could not buy her child the Halloween costume they wanted.
4: This guy that came up to me with his son, and he said that he was just looking for a Flash costume for him for Halloween, and I told him that they're going to have him at the front in the seasonal section where the rest of the Halloween stuff at. He looked at me and was like, we just checked from over there, and all we was able to find was Spider-Man and Batman costumes. Can you double check it? And I was like, all right, cool. So I went on my phone to check and see if they had any Flash costumes for him. After I got done looking it up, it said NA, not available on my phone, and I showed him like, oh, maybe they haven't stocked them up yet. Maybe for right now, all they got is the Batman and Spider-Man costumes until they bring these out. Then he wanted to say, but what if they don't have it later on? That's why I'm trying to get it right now. That's why I'm asking you, is there a way you can bring it out faster before anybody else buy it? I'm like, sir, how can I bring out the Flash costume when I literally just told you a bunch of times that we don't have the costume anywhere in the store?
0: I know what you're thinking. How much cocaine has he done? He's upset. He's upset by this. He's like, people are always asking for these Halloween costumes. They're not out there yet. We don't have them. Don't ask me. They're not.
1: Nobody wants Flash anyway. Everyone wants to be Spider-Man this year. Flash is out.
0: Be Spider-Man and shut up. Put your kid in a Spider-Man costume. I guess it gets frustrating as a Walmart employee when that happens. I don't know.
2: He cares more than most Walmart employees. I appreciate that.
0: I say he does. Yeah, he went out on his break to his car to record that, and now people are taking notice. Like, yeah, I'm on his side. Enough with these Halloween costumes. Ben, you're talking about cemeteries. The one in Raleigh, North Carolina, accidentally double booked a couple, and one family went to visit their loved one, and someone else was buried right beside their loved one, which is where his wife is supposed to be when she passes away. Go ahead, Ben.
21: Well, I just got to say, I worked at a cemetery here in Greensboro for several years, and that kind of thing is so much, I wouldn't say common, but it's really easy to have happen.
0: It is.
21: A lot of these cemeteries were, you know, obviously they're pretty old. There's not a lot of people making new cemeteries now. Mm-hmm. And the way that they're mapped out wasn't always perfect. At the cemetery I was at, we had somebody who the spouse passed away, you know, recently. Mm-hmm. And their husband had passed away, you know, 30 or 40 years ago. Well, there's lots of rules and regulations when someone's getting buried. You have to go out and you have to verify that the space is the correct space. Mm-hmm. And so, you know, you walk around and you have to plot it out and check and double check and make sure it's all correct. And I went out and did that, and I'm looking down and the space that's supposed to be the spouse says somebody else's name completely.
0: Ooh.
21: And so, you know, you go out and you say, hey, well, where is this person supposed to be buried? And what had happened was when they had mapped this out 40 years ago, sorry, my kid is screaming. Mm-hmm. They had transposed the numbers, and the first, it was like 42 and 41, you know, spaces, and they had just flip-flopped them. The headstone was on the space it was supposed to be. So the headstone was on the right space, but the person was buried in the wrong space. So
0: what a mess. My goodness. Well, yeah. What did they wind up doing? Is that when you quit? I would have just been like, okay, that's it. I can't deal with it.
21: I would have probably quit if it had been my fault.
0: Right.
21: But I didn't feel responsible for the mistake. I felt responsible for trying to fix it.
0: Yeah.
21: What they ended up doing is they told the family, they said, hey, listen, you know, we can switch the headstones, or, you know, if you want, we can switch where this person is buried. And so they ended up, the family said, you know what, we want the space that mom and dad bought 40 years ago. So they ended up actually moving the person to an adjacent space where they could be next to their spouse, and that was what the family wanted. So they dug them up and moved them about 3 feet to the left.
0: My goodness, they did dig up the body. I probably would have said, let's just swap the headphones. But then it was headstones, but it always would have bothered me. Every time I was there visiting, I'd be like, you know, really, yeah. He's supposed to be right there.
2: Especially because they two wanted to be buried next to each other.
0: Each
2: it's
0: other.
2: One thing if it was that was your plot and you were all on your own.
0: Yes.
2: You just move.
0: Yeah.
2: I
0: want to be in memoriam, buried forever with my wife. I want her right there beside me. Thank you very much, Ben. Really appreciate the phone call. I've heard of spouses well, now.
1: What? And if you mixed up the plot, she'd never let you live it down on the other side.
2: No.
1: You'd have the worst heaven experience of everyone there.
2: I thought this was supposed to be paradise.
1: Man, I can hear that lady. She's still yelling at him in the other room. I thought this was heaven. Well, it is for some.
0: What is wrong with her? Husband messed up the plot.
1: Yeah, old plot switch.
0: You know what we'd love to do is get an extended casket and both just be put in the same casket, you know, so that we're there in eternity with each other, just lengthwise, you know, or side by side. I think it'd be great. Unless, of course, I go first and she remarries, because I never would. You know that. I've told you. I'm firm on that. There'll be no remarriage. I might date.
1: Wow, that was a quick switch up.
0: But no marrying. We have Lisa Lanier next. She's our official attorney in this program. Usually she's on the phone for Lawyer Up. Today it's Ask the Lawyer. Get your questions ready at 866-470-2GNC. You can ask her. It's free legal advice on a Friday for you. 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

0: I think you missed this, BB Shea. Lisa Lanier, our official attorney, is in the studio. It's so great to have you here. Thank you for coming.
1: It's fantastic to be here.
0: Off the air a moment ago, she just said, I just want to tell you, you're doing a wonderful job. You're so young, but so relatable. Now, she was talking to Rachel, but I said, thank you. Oh, man. That's so,
1: jumping in there taking credit.
0: She said, I haven't had a chance to tell you. I just find you just refreshing and great, and you're so young. And I was like, yes, I am.
2: So kind of you, Lisa.
0: Isn't that nice of her to say, listen, we have people hanging on the line because it's Ask the Lawyer Day. You can call us at 866-470-2GNC. Ask your legal questions. And some emails as well. But before we start that, let me ask you, and I know we've talked about this Lindsey Clancy case many times, and you're fascinated by it. And now it turns out that the jury, I thought they might be deadlocked at like half and half, but it's 11 to 1, right?
1: It's 11 to 1. The jury foreperson came to the judge yesterday and said they're deadlocked 11 to 1, and that one is refusing to apply the law with regard to reasonable doubt.
0: Mm-hmm.
1: So it tells you, what that tells you is that they're 11 to 1 in her favor.
0: Right.
1: And Kevin Reddington, her attorney, who is fabulous. If anything ever happens, get him.
0: Right, yeah.
1: He's the best.
0: You told it. I know.
1: He's amazing. And he is like a bulldog on this. So today, he's asking the court to remove that one juror and replace him with an alternate.
0: But now, here's what I believe. I believe that person is thinking to himself, this woman killed her kids. I don't care what happens. I'm sending her to prison.
1: That's exactly, I think, what's happening. And that's what, you know, I talk to people all day, every day about this case, it seems like. And I hear that a lot. I mean, a good friend of mine that I went to high school with, he said, she should be hung out in the streets.
0: Yeah.
1: You know?
0: Well, I mean, I have had those thoughts, you know, and I haven't seen as much of the coverage as you have. And I have had those thoughts. It's like, hey, wait a minute. At the end of the day, she killed her kids. I'm sorry. She has to go to prison. I don't see how, I mean, maybe you can tell me, how can you have a person removed from the jury if he disagrees with everybody else? I mean, that's what it's about,
1: because
0: right?
1: It's not just that he's disagreeing, but he's apparently articulating. We're saying he, it could be a she, it's nine women. He's articulating that he's not applying the law with regard to reasonable doubt. That's the problem.
0: Right. But if that's the case, wouldn't it be very obvious that it should be 12-0 and in favor of her? Do you think that it, you know, if they put another, like the alternate in, does the prosecution have any chance, or is it going to be over?
1: I think it would probably be over.
0: So do I. I think that would be it. But let's say that the guy hangs on, and he or the woman hangs on and says, I'm not, it doesn't matter what, I'm not changing my mind. If it ends in a mistrial, I mean, three children are dead. Yeah. Do they go and retry it? Because a lot of times they don't, right? They don't want the expense.
1: Right. So if they don't end up with a vote, if they can never agree and it ends up as a mistrial, hung jury, that is not double jeopardy to try her again. But what we've seen is that a lot of times, like you see the Karen Reed trial, right? Mm-hmm. Same thing happened there. They retried her and she won, essentially. I mean, she got a minor conviction for the drunk driving.
0: Right.
1: But not the more significant, you know, charged. And so, you know, that can happen here. Another possibility is that they could decide to negotiate a plea with her.
0: Mm-hmm.
1: So there's a lot of possibilities. But, you know, hopefully if they do retry her, the prosecutor will learn from their mistakes because they did a terrible job.
0: Well, yes, I've heard that from the television news and from you many times. But it's like, to me, it has to be retried because this crime is too big.
1: It's too serious.
0: You have to do something. Because I know sometimes I just walk away and go, okay, we're going to save the expense of another trial and it's over. But you have
1: to. And it cost her, I think, $2 million.
0: It did?
1: Wow. Yeah, Lindsay. Yeah.
0: Has it really?
1: Yeah.
0: But I don't like you saying that if you're in trouble, get this lawyer. Because if I'm in trouble, I'm calling you. I have called you.
1: Well, that's fine. You call me. If I'm in trouble, I'm calling Reddington.
0: Listen, well. Wait a minute. I was in a helmet, crisscross applesauce, crying, and I called my attorney, Lisa Lanier. And Lisa said, why don't you call the cops, you dumbass? What am I doing? She's really, you know, it's like a lot of like real straight justice. It's right there in your face. Let's go to Mike, who's on the line and has a question. It's Ask the Lawyer Day for Lisa Lanier. And you have an issue with Walmart. Mike, what is the issue?
3: Yes, and by the way, I call myself a P4 because I listen to you 4 hours a day.
0: Well, we can't. We really appreciate that. Thank you. Go ahead.
3: Love the show.
0: Thank you.
3: Yeah, here's the situation. Back in June of this year, my 15-year-old granddaughter bought a hair dye, red hair dye at Walmart, and she came to my house and used it. And in the process of her using it, I've ended up with red stains on my vinyl bathroom floor and the tub where she rinsed the dye out of her hair. And I'm wondering because there was no warning on the hair dye bottle that said, don't get it on the floor, don't get it in the bathtub. Can I go back to Walmart and ask them to fix my damaged bathroom?
0: So there is nothing saying it on the packaging that if it touched. I'm surprised they didn't cover themselves with the packaging, aren't you?
1: Yeah, I'm a little bit surprised at that, but it may be that there's a bit of an inference there that dye is dye, and it's going to discolor anything that it comes into contact with. So I don't think, even though they didn't warn you, I don't think you're going to get very far with Walmart with that. Even if the letter of the law was in your favor, they're going to look at it and say, it's not worth fighting with you over or paying you.
0: Yeah.
1: They're going to say, go sue us if you want. I mean, that's typically the stance that Walmart is going to take.
0: And then the lawsuit will cost him too much money and too much money.
1: Yeah. But I think in that situation where, you're supposed to use the product in the manner that it's designed to be used, which I guess getting it in the bathtub, of course, would make sense, but maybe not necessarily getting it all over the floor.
0: Right, but the bathtub to be, you would expect it there. Mike, sorry, you got to clean your tub. That's all there is to it.
1: Make your granddaughter do it.
0: Amen. Get her in there cleaning. Yeah. Thank you, Mike. Really appreciate what you said about the show, too. Sarah, you have a question about HIPAA rules and violations. Go ahead.
4: Hey, good morning, y'all. My question was, a lot of the doctors that I work with, whenever we receive like a biopsy or something, is there like a name misspell or like date of birth wrong or something doesn't match on the documents we receive, our lab doesn't have a camera, and so our boss is telling us to use our own personal cell phones to take pictures of these people's like information, and then we have to email it to our work email. And then we get it from our work email to then email it to, like, the client to verify this patient's name, date of birth, social security, and all their information. And then whenever we take this to the doctors are like, this is breaking HIPAA. And a lot of us in the lab have been trying to get our boss to buy a camera so we don't have to use our personal cell phones.
0: That seems right to me.
1: I do. I think that is that's problematic. The person who has the remedy there, Sarah, is the patient whose information is being disclosed. And HIPAA has been, over time, it's been kind of gutted of any sort of monetary award under most circumstances, but certainly an injunctive, type relief would be possible to make them stop doing it. But that cause of action, that right, would be the patient's.
0: Okay, does Sarah have to worry at all about like violating rules and being in trouble for this?
1: I don't think Sarah has to worry, but I think the doctors need to be worried about it. And I think Sarah's very conscientious and right to try to fix this because you don't want that on your phone. And, that patient's information could easily be compromised.
0: Absolutely. Thank you, Sarah. Great to hear from you, as always. We appreciate it.
5: I bet they've spread my weight around.
6: They violated HIPAA for you.
0: Oh, yeah. You know what? Anyway, it can't be that hot. It is.
5: Look at this number.
1: Look at this number. You've not seen this number before.
5: Don't use the professional equipment. Take a picture with your hand.
0: Oh, my God. They just texted me Biggie's weight. Look at this. It can't be. It is.
6: This has to be Photoshopped.
0: No, it's right off his chart. It's right off his chart. That's right. We have a line open, by the way, if you want to call us at 866-470-2GNC to ask the lawyer with Lisa Lanier. She's our official attorney of this program. I used to, when my wife was pregnant, we would go in and somebody we knew used the same gynecologist. And when we'd be there, sometimes he would talk about her. And I would be like, you really should. I mean, just general stuff like, she had trouble getting pregnant for a long time. It's glad to see her in here. And I was like, I don't know if you should be saying that, But I loved him. We loved the doctor, but I just thought as we left, you probably shouldn't say stuff like that. Josh, you're talking about a case for Lisa Lanier of a returned wallet. Go ahead.
7: Hi, good morning. A couple years ago, I had found a wallet on the side of the road, so I wanted to return it to the person it belonged to. So I got their address. Apparently someone had taken their cash or whatever and just tossed the wallet. So when I was returning it, I didn't have any gas. So I used their debit card to get $10 in gas to return their wallet.
0: Mm-hmm.
7: Turns out someone had busted the window in their vehicle and stole the wallet. And they put that charge as well as using the card on me. So my public defender, they had told me that the best defense is not always the truth, and so I had to plead and actually take the charge for breaking and entering a motor vehicle.
0: Oh, my God.
1: Wow.
0: I hate that.
1: Yeah, that's crazy.
0: The truth should be the best defense. I'm
1: wow,
0: stuck.
1: That is crazy. So you were guilty of committing a crime by using their debit card, but you didn't do the B&E, right?
0: Yeah,
1: and
0: right.
1: So you ended up taking the plea to all of it, it sounds like. Which, I mean, the advice, you know, was probably to try to give you the most kind of the fastest relief and, and maybe, you know, maybe they offered you a lower sentence or something like that. I don't know what the public defender had in mind, but I mean, I would have been tempted to let you tell your story, even though, and just say, look, I made a mistake. I was trying to get this back to the person.
0: Yeah.
1: I shouldn't have bought that gas, but I was trying to return this. But then you also risk that they don't believe you.
0: Right.
1: You know, because it does, I mean, because it does, even though I believe you, but it, you know, you never know what somebody's going to think about that. It sounds a little fishy, you know.
0: I believe you too, but I believe everybody.
1: Yeah.
0: I'm the worst jurist. I know.
1: I believe Josh.
0: Well, Josh, is your question, is there anything you can do now, or is it just in stone, you know?
7: It's just been weighing on me for quite some time, because I feel like
1: you.
7: I may could have taken it to trial, but like you say, you never know one way or the other how they would lean or if they would believe me. But, you know, that's really what happened. And I just feel some type of way because I did have to take that charge to basically just get probation or whatever.
1: Right, but, and that follows you around and makes you look like a thug when you're not.
0: Yeah, and all you did was take $10 in debit card gas.
1: Yeah.
0: That was it. Wow, Josh. I'm sorry that happened to you, and I do believe you, Josh. Thank you very much for calling. We appreciate it. We have another Josh who has an issue with another attorney. Josh, go ahead.
8: Good morning. I wish I could be a P4 if I could listen 4 hours. I love the show.
0: Appreciate it. Thank you.
8: This is for Lisa. Yeah, this is actually about another lawyer asking for a friend here. He got divorced probably 3 years ago, and during the mediation in that time period, he could have made the party sell the house and divide the dividend or the profit, right?
1: Right.
0: Mm-hmm. Yeah.
8: At that point in time, that lawyer that guy had said that house was not even worth $120,000. Now this house is in Middle Greensboro. It's a very nice house, and it's probably going to go for over $300,000 now. If it does sell for like $320,000 or $350,000, and that lawyer told me it was not even close to that, could I take action on that lawyer?
0: Is it possible? That's a good question.
1: So did you give up, or did your friend give up the house in the mediation?
8: They split a check on it. So
1: and didn't get fair value.
8: She bought him out.
0: Mm-hmm.
8: Yeah, didn't get fair value. She bought him out.
1: Wow.
8: The stern recommendation on the other lawyer. I was telling him to do it because he would have gotten $100,000 more.
0: Yeah.
1: Wow. Yeah, that's lousy. So there's a couple of things that can be done. So if a lawyer's conduct is misconduct, you know, if there's some kind of malfeasance, neglect, something like that, then you can file a quasi-criminal complaint. It's an administrative complaint with the state bar, but it's treated almost like a criminal complaint.
0: Mm-hmm.
1: And that doesn't get you any money, but it gets the attorney reprimanded and investigated. And so that's one avenue. But I don't really necessarily think that applies here. It sounds like bad judgment, which isn't really what the state bar is about. But that lawyer probably carries legal malpractice coverage, and you could try that. But it's odd that they didn't have an appraisal of the house.
0: Yeah.
1: I mean, it seems like they would have had an appraisal done. And I wonder what the lawyer based that number on. Or has the house appreciated a lot in these last few years? You know, was it really just worth that at the time?
0: Possible, I guess. I mean, housing prices have gone up a lot. But that seems like a big amount. I mean, he's complaining.
1: It's a huge amount in a relatively short amount of time.
0: Sorry, Josh. Well, maybe you can try that, and maybe your friend can get some sort of settlement out of it. Daniel, you have an issue with a vasectomy. Go ahead.
9: I do. About 2 years ago, I had a vasectomy. Threw it all out there, threw the little hole in the napkin or whatever.
0: Mm-hmm.
9: Took her about 3 minutes to do it.
0: Mm-hmm.
9: 2 weeks later, my left testicle was virtually gone. Is there any recourse for this doctor? And she resigned a year later. I wasn't the only one she messed with.
0: Well, we're all upset in here today.
10: Oh, my God.
0: You should see B.B. Shea's face.
1: Oh, everybody's face was just
0: God.
1: Like, whoa. Okay,
0: even Biggie stopped peeing for a minute. Whoa.
11: I thought you were going to say you got somebody pregnant after the vasectomy. I wasn't expecting that.
1: Yeah, I thought that's where it was going.
0: And his testicle was gone a week later, and he's not the only one. No, you've got to have there's got to be some sort of malpractice.
1: So what has a doctor told you about the reason that the testicle disappeared? Was it almost like a hernia type situation where it can kind of draw up?
9: No, they told me that this could happen. And when I signed the paperwork, that I was taking that risk.
1: Yeah.
9: If you'd have told me I possibly would lose a testicle, basically,
0: mm-hmm.
9: I wouldn't have done it.
0: Of course not.
1: Yeah.
0: Of course not.
1: Well, if they told you on the paperwork that this was a recognized complication of the procedure, then you probably don't have a medical malpractice case.
0: Ooh.
1: Because medical malpractice covers things that occur because of negligence, but things that are listed as this stuff can happen,
0: mm-hmm.
1: bad things can happen, when they list those are typically things that happen even when the doctor does everything right.
0: I am sorry to hear that for you,
1: lousy,
0: Daniel. Yeah. Man, this is terrible. I'm really sorry to hear that. I bet he signed it away. I bet. Because listen, I've had a vasectomy. I signed a lot of paper. Did I read it? Of course not. Do I have my testicles? Of course not.
1: Of course not.
0: We all know.
1: Yeah.
0: We all know where my testicles are. Open my wife's purse. She'll find them. Megan, you have this is a dental issue that you have. Talk with Lisa Lanier, our official attorney.
12: Hi, good morning.
0: Morning.
12: So last September, my 11-year-old went to the dentist. The orthodontist had requested he have some baby teeth pulled so that it could start the braces process. And so we went to our regular dentist to have the baby tooth pulled. And I questioned which one the dentist was working on. The hygienist questioned which one the dentist was working on. The dentist assured us it's the correct tooth. So they pulled the tooth. It was pretty traumatic. Had to hold him down because it did not want to come out.
0: Mm.
12: And then the next week we go to the orthodontist to follow up, and they were like, "That's not the right tooth. That's not the tooth we asked them to pull."
0: Oh my God,
1: that is so awful.
0: And
1: Megan, you're probably a mama bear, and you were having to watch your child suffer, and that's worse than anything.
0: Well, you say they had to hold him down.
1: That's awful.
0: That is really terrible.
12: I had to pretty much lay on top of him to get it to come out.
0: I think that's terrible.
1: That is terrible. So it sounds to me like you have a dental malpractice case. The problem is any kind of malpractice case in North Carolina is super expensive to pursue, even though, like, we do medical malpractice. It's done on a contingency fee basis, meaning you don't pay until you recover. But we have to hire all these expert witnesses, and it ends up costing tens of thousands of dollars, really way more than that.
0: Yeah.
1: It ends up costing upwards of $100,000 in just checks I write to experts and for depositions. So what happens is a case like this, you even if you recover max value, what's that worth? You know,
0: right.
1: Is a jury going to give you $10,000, $20,000 for
0: right.
1: this? Maybe
0: for
1: you know
0: tooth.
1: Something like that for a baby tooth.
0: Well, what Megan? Did they pull a permanent tooth or a baby tooth by accident?
12: No, it was a baby tooth.
1: Yeah.
12: Unfortunately, that's better.
1: There's not a lot of monetary value in that, so it's not worth a lawyer, you know, getting involved and spending all that money. But you could pursue personally the dentist, and sometimes especially if he's a stand up guy, he might actually do something for you. I would write a letter and just say, you pulled the wrong tooth.
0: Yeah.
1: That's malpractice. What are you going to do?
0: Should she have a lawyer write a letter for her or just write the letter?
1: Could, but I don't know. I think it'd be kind of a lot. It'd be a lot of money to have a lawyer do it.
0: Did you like your dentist a lot before this?
12: I mean, he was fine, but they did follow up quickly. I was just, we demanded that they pay for it at a facility of our choosing.
0: Yeah. And did they do that?
12: And pull the correct one. And they did.
0: Okay.
12: I've always wondered if we should have done more.
0: Yeah, I guess not for the baby tooth, but wow.
1: But that's lousy to hear
0: you go through. So that is not the same, though, as the guy who lost the testicle. Did they not sign their life away as well without reading?
1: You're not signing away that kind of negligence for pulling the wrong tooth.
0: Okay, that's a different thing.
1: Yeah, that's not an accepted risk.
0: And, you know,
5: both these doctors sound just like Chris Kelly. I know what I'm doing. Move.
1: So she said she told the dentist that's the wrong tooth, and the assistant,
0: the hygienist.
1: That's
5: hygienist,
1: crazy.
5: Yeah. All right.
1: And he's like, "Shut up and get out of my way."
11: Who's the doctor here?
0: Right. Who am I? Come on. That's what I was thinking. Is could you just call the hygienist to the stand and say, "Well, yeah, I told the guy
1: that it
0: was the wrong tooth." That's a great point, Biggie. That's exactly. I like this dentist. This may be my dentist. This is my guy.
5: Oh, he's done that to me. He's done that to BB Shea.
13: Oh, yeah.
5: Oh, you two morons don't know anything. Get out of the way.
0: Exactly. Oh, Lisa, I think we're out of time. We got to send you down the hall. I know. It's that quick. And we have people holding on. I hate it. Let's have you back in soon. This is always fun. I always love seeing you. Thank you so much for being here today, as always. If you need some assistance now, and we have emails too that we'll get to next week when we do when we have you in for Lawyer
1: Up. We need to talk about the big concrete thing.
0: Yes.
1: Let's definitely
0: We will. We have that too. Sorry if you were waiting, but she'll be back in soon. We'll make that a promise. Get down the hall. Get out of here. You gotta go. Your time's up. Let's play Stairway to 7 now at 866-470-2GNC. It's Fly Away Friday on Stairway to 7. Here's your theme song. Fly.

0: Yeah, it is. Seven questions right, and you're a winner. Next, two guys, I'm Chris.
1: Ride to work just got twice as nice. 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

0: And Bob will be our first player today. If you can get seven in a row right, he's a winner. He has 60 seconds all in the aggregate. The clock only runs while he's thinking and answering, not while the questions are being asked. And if you get seven in a row right today, as the questions get harder and harder, he gets a $500 gift voucher to Piedmont Triad International Airport to anywhere they fly. Bob, hello and how are you?
1: Morning, gang. People want to love the show.
0: Thank you very much. Good luck to you. Question number one, step one on the stairway to seven. Use a T word that's a synonym for small to complete the title of this Elton John song. Blank Dancer.
1: Tiny.
0: Tiny Dancer is correct. One of my favorites, maybe the best Elton John song.
2: Maybe.
0: Awfully good.
3: I can't hear it without thinking of Phoebe from Friends saying, "Hold me closer, Tony Danza."
0: Yeah. I thought you were going to say the movie Almost Famous.
3: Yeah. What a different direction. No, I haven't seen that one. Sorry.
0: Yeah, that's all right.
4: That was unexpected.
0: Okay, yeah, I didn't expect it, but you're right. She does say, "Hold me closer, Tony Danza." We have six questions to go. Here's number two, 58 seconds on the clock. The song Eye of the Tiger was originally going to have a different title. Was it going to be called Survival or Thrill of the Fight?
1: Hmm. Interesting. Gosh. Thrill of the Fight.
0: Thrill of the Fight is incorrect. They originally were going to call that Survival by Survivor. I think they thought that was a little on the nose.
3: Yeah.
0: So they decided against. We'll go to Jana, who gets to play next. Hello, Jana. And remember that question. That'll come back on Monday. Hey, Jana, how you doing?
5: I'm doing good. Hope you are.
0: Doing really well. Great to hear from you. Here we go. Seven in a row right, and you win. Top five hit or not, All Right Now by Free.
5: Yes,
0: that was a top five hit. Number four. It's where it peaked. That was Missed on Wednesday. Six more and you're a winner. Finish the lyric from the Steve Miller Band song. I'm a picker, I'm a grinner, I'm a lover, and I'm a blank.
5: Sinner?
0: Sinner is correct.
6: I'm a picker, I'm a grinner, I'm a sinner. I play my music in the sun.
7: What do you think of this song, Chris Kelly?
0: I like it.
7: I do too.
0: I do.
7: He gets crapped on a lot, Steve Miller, I think.
0: I do too.
7: But he makes good music.
0: I'm with you.
4: He's a terrible person. He's one of the worst in the music business.
0: I like terrible people. What can I say?
4: He's a renowned asshole.
0: Listen, they say the same about me. What are you going to do? I'd be just like that dentist pulling the wrong tooth. I love this. I'm really starting to like this guy. That's the wrong tooth.
8: I don't think so, sweetheart.
0: I'm pulling it.
3: I went to medical school.
8: Did you go to medical school?
0: Yes, I did. I don't care.
4: Why don't you go hygiene something?
0: Yeah. Go floss something, sweetheart. I'll take care of the heavy lifting here. Okay. 55 seconds left, Jana. And I do like this. I'm with you, BB Shay. What album, whose title is the nickname for a real road in Australia, was AC/DC's last album with Bon Scott as lead singer?
5: Oh my goodness, I have no idea.
0: Any guesses?
5: Highway to Hell.
0: Highway to Hell is correct. Nice. Yeah, apparently there's a road in Australia that's tricky or dangerous or whatever they call it, the Highway to Hell. AC/DC in Australia, of course. Okay, you're up step four on the stairway to seven. We have asked this question four times. This will be the fifth. What day of the week is mentioned in the lyrics of the Simon and Garfunkel song, Mrs. Robinson?
5: Oh, I think I know it. Sunday.
0: Sunday is correct.
9: Sitting on a sofa on a Sunday afternoon.
0: Yes.
9: Going to the candidate.
0: That had been asked multiple times. Nobody got it. Sunday is right. You're up to step five here. 37 seconds to go. You got a shot at this thing. Here we go. What 1989 song by a female artist was the first song ever to be used in a TV commercial before it was released in stores or to radio stations? A 1989 song by a female artist.
5: Oh, I don't know.
0: I guess.
5: 1989 song. Take My Breath Away.
0: Take My Breath Away. Incorrect, I'm afraid. But you did very well. You knocked out that Simon and Garfunkel. Very nice. Thank you very much, Jenna. Okay, think about that one. A 1989 song by a female artist. First song ever to be used in a TV commercial before it was released to stores or onto radio stations. Good game, Jana. Nicely played. Chris will try next. Seven in a row right, and he's a winner. Hello, Chris. How are you?
10: Good morning, fellas. K-Town Chris.
0: K-Town Chris.
10: Ladies, too.
0: Good to hear from you. Here we go. How did Slash of Guns N' Roses get his nickname? A, in high school, he slashed the tires of the school principal. Or B, he was always in a hurry, running everywhere, slashing from place to place.
10: Oh, man, that's tough. Mm. I don't want to be wrong on this one. Let me go with the first one.
0: Sorry, no. Incorrect. That is not. Sorry about that. That's the second time that's been asked. He did not slash the tires of the principal. Just put that in your mind. A little homework for you. Hello, Bill. How are you doing?
11: Doing great. P1 in Topsail Beach.
0: Thank you so much for listening. I love Topsail. How's beautiful. Beautiful
11: this weekend.
0: Wonderful. For Labor Day weekend. That's awesome. All right. You get seven in a row right, and you are a winner. What band, named for an American city, sings the song More Than a Feeling?
11: Boston.
0: Boston is correct. Feeling, 59 seconds on the clock. No problem there, of course. Step two on the stairway to seven. What singer, whose last name is an American city, sings the song Rocky Mountain High?
11: John Denver.
0: John Denver is correct. Rocky Mountain High. Rocky Mountain High. What band, named for a city, sings the song Take My Breath Away?
11: Yes, of Chicago.
0: Chicago is incorrect. That's the second time we've asked that one as well. And we had a guess of Take My Breath Away earlier today. All right. All right, we're moving on to the next. And it's Hector who gets to play. Seven in a row right, and Hector's a winner. And it's Flyaway Friday. $500 gift voucher anywhere Piedmont Triad International Airport flies if you can get seven in a row right. Hector, how are you?
12: Good morning, guys. How's everybody doing?
0: Doing very well, thank you. Biggie's on from home. So all is well. He's doing okay. Biggie, you on the toilet?
4: Oh, where else would I be?
0: Right. Exactly. All right. Seven in a row right, and you're a winner. Second time we've asked this one. Think carefully. What Bare Naked Ladies song spent 1 week at number one on the Billboard Hot 100 chart in 1998? Hint, the answer is in the question.
12: It's 1 week.
0: 1 week is correct. It's been 1 week since you looked at me.
4: I love that question.
8: Me too. Thank you.
0: Somebody missed it the other day. Yeah.
3: I think they said like Billboard Hot 100 or
8: yeah.
3: something.
8: Yep. 1 week. What do you think of this one, BB Shay?
13: I love it. Makes me think of American Pie every time I hear it.
8: Yes. Yep. I love it too. It's great.
0: Okay. You have 58 seconds left. And you have question number two right here. Richard Marx says his first big hit, Don't Mean Nothing, became a hit because this member of the Eagles played on the song with him. Was it Glenn Frey or Joe Walsh?
12: Glenn Frey.
0: It is not Glenn Frey. Joe Walsh came over and played background for him on that song. Sorry, Hector. Good try. Not a lot of success since Jana got more than halfway up the pyramid here. Let's go to Chris, who has another chance at it. Hello, Chris. How are you?
14: Good morning, guys. P1 here.
0: Good morning. Thank you very much for listening and playing. We have 60 seconds on the clock. Step one on the stairway to seven. What human body part is the Rolling Stones logo?
14: Tongue.
0: Tongue is correct. We would also have given you tongue or lips or both.
4: Your choice, baby.
0: Yeah. Best logo in the history of rock and roll.
3: Yeah.
15: Yeah.
3: Very recognizable.
0: For sure. I mean, up there with the all-time great logo. Coca-Cola, Dallas Cowboys, New York Yankees, Rolling Stones. All right, Chris, 6 questions to go, 58 seconds on the clock. What is the most famous band ever to form in Liverpool, England?
14: The Beatles.
0: The Beatles is correct. I haven't checked all the bands, but I'm confident. I looked through it. All right, step number 3 on the Stairway to 7. On Van Halen's 1979 tour, David Lee Roth paid roadies this amount of money if they brought him a woman that Roth eventually had sex with. Did he pay them $100 or $1,000?
14: I'll say $100.
0: $100 is correct.
3: That's rock and roll.
0: It is rock and roll, isn't it?
4: That's a bonus structure I can get behind.
0: I like that you said that, too. That's Red Rachel for you. Lisa Lear was just in here. She said, you're young, but you say it like it is. Of course, I said thank you. But you're right. That is rock and roll. Okay. You have question number 4 on the Stairway to 7. The Elvis Costello song, Veronica, was inspired by Elvis's wife, daughter, or grandmother?
14: I'm going to go with wife.
0: Wife is incorrect. Sorry. You made it to step number 4. That's about it. And we had Jana get up to step number 5, but that's it for today. I'm thinking, since this game is pretty hard, and we only had one winner so far, to making every day Fly Away Friday.
3: That's bold.
0: Just carte blanche, just saying, every day is flyaway day.
4: Have you gotten that checked yet?
0: Not at all. Not even close to that. But just like that dentist. We're just going to start doing it. You know, we're just going to do it on whose authority? Whose authority do I need? Mine. The airport will go out of business.
3: Well, you put businesses out.
0: Oh, that's your thing. That's like my little cottage industry is putting businesses out of business. Coming up here next on the Two Guys Named Christo. And we have another chance for you to be a winner on Monday now. Get those wrong questions, the ones that were not answered, they'll be asked again. You can do your homework on that. We nearly had a riot at the Costco locally. We'll tell you why next. Two Guys Named Christo.
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6: Banned from Kickstarter for trying to start a Kickstarter to raise enough money to buy a Kickstarter. 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
7: But Biggie and BB Shea and Red Rachel were just like, one of the callers said he found a wallet, wanted to return the wallet to the person, so he knew the address, of course, as he had the wallet. The wallet had no cash in it, and he had no cash, and he needed gas to get to the person. So he used his debit card from the wallet he had found to get gas in his car to go take it to the person, and then he was accused of stealing it because it had been stolen, you know, out of somebody's car. And everybody here was like, no way anybody would believe you if you told that story in court. I would. I would. He probably should not have done that, to use the other guy's debit card.
8: My question is, say he didn't find the wallet.
7: Mm-hmm.
8: How was he going to get where he was going anyway, go home, or if he didn't have any money to get gas?
7: Yeah, no, and no debit card and no credit card.
8: Yeah, so that's, I mean, that confused me.
7: Yeah, it's like.
9: I know we were pushed for time. I wanted to make fun of him so bad for so many bad choices.
7: No, I don't do that. I thought, you know, if. Let's say his story is absolutely true. What should he have done? Called the guy? But you have, maybe you don't have the number in the wallet. You know, you only have at least driver's license.
9: I think that what you do then is you wait till you have enough money
7: to
9: get gas or mail it to the guy.
7: Mm-hmm.
9: I would have, though, I don't necessarily blame his public defender because I would have said, no one's going to believe you.
7: Right.
9: That especially after you say, yeah, okay, I used his debit card for gas. No one's going to believe that you didn't do the crime, too.
8: And I think they would have asked the question I just asked. How were you going to get home if you didn't find that wallet, if you were out of gas?
7: True. Is there a way now this may be a dumb question, but like if this happened to me in 1985, I knew the guy's name because I had his license, I would have looked in the phone book or called 411 information, gotten the guy's home phone number, called him and said, "Hey man, I just found your wallet. It's got no money in it. Can we arrange for me to get it back to you?" Now, is there a way? There's no way for me to look up cell phone numbers, right? I can't find that.
9: No.
8: No, the best case scenario, you could look them up on Facebook and message them.
7: That's what you'd do. If they're on social media.
9: 100%. Yeah. That's if they're even there.
7: Yeah. Yeah, that's how you'd get it back to somebody. That's right. Okay, there is that segment. And then Alan says, Chris Kelly must be absolutely loving this. For years, you tried to stump Chris Dim on Put Up or Shut Up. Couldn't do it. Now you're teabagging listeners left and right with tough ass questions, even on number one and two. Like, who the F knows the original title for Eye of the Tiger? Yeah, but you got a 50% chance. Yeah. It's one or the other. You know, it's true or false. That's the first few questions are usually just A or B. You know, you get a guess at it.
8: And a lot of them get asked more than once.
7: There you go. That's right. Next time you'll know that Eye of the Tiger question. Exactly. But I do enjoy teabagging people. That's it. I never got to do that, of course. There's another P1. Now, this was an email I got yesterday. And he said, Randy says, last Saturday, I'm in line at Costco. Didn't say which Costco. It's very busy. Woman brings her cart, noses up next to me, like standing side by side with me. We're too wide. I'm thinking, what's she doing? As the line starts to move, she noses her cart in front of me in line, literally passing me and three other people behind me during a very busy time at Costco. She looked at me and said, "Hi, I'm next in line." I said, "Actually, I've been standing here for at least 5 minutes, and you literally just walked right by me and cut into line." She looked back at me and said, "Well, there's no point in arguing with you about it, asshole," and got out of line. Here's my question for you, Chris Kelly. Was that your wife? No.
8: Whoa.
7: No. She would not do something like that. That's audacity, to pass somebody like that
9: in line.
7: That is real audacity. The only time I've ever done anything close to that, and I'm going to blame my friend Neil. President Bush was speaking here he was running for president, so it must have been 2000. He was speaking here at the Coliseum, and there was a line of 1,000 people. And my friend Neil said, "You know what we'll do? We'll just go like to where about, you know, a quarter of the way from the front of the line and start talking to somebody, and then we'll blend into the line." Mm-hmm. And suddenly, you're just all of a sudden in line. I was like, "I don't know, Neil, should we do that?" And we did it. And we got in. You know, a lot of people didn't even get in. It was a free event at the Coliseum. And I feel bad about that to this day.
8: You should. Feel awful.
10: You know, I'm going to give this lady a little benefit of the doubt.
7: Really?
10: Because if you've ever been to Costco, the line structure is horrendous.
7: It is.
10: It's really kind of hard to tell where some end and where some begin.
7: It's all over the place.
10: So I kind of feel her a little bit, but he should have spoke up.
7: Yeah. Well, he sure did after she said. She turned around and said, "Hi, I'm next in line." And he said, "Oh, really?" And he told her.
8: She snapped too quickly, if you ask me. Mm-hmm. Because she said, "I'm next in line." He said, "Actually, I think I was here first."
7: Yeah.
8: And she goes, "All right, asshole."
7: Yeah, I'm not going to argue with you about it and get
8: that's
7: out
8: so
7: of line.
8: Unnecessary. You could have just said, "Oh, I didn't realize it," or "It's fine, go ahead." I mean,
7: and here's how if I were that guy, I would have felt bad about it for the rest of the day, even though I'd done nothing wrong. And then probably I'd see her like on the way out of the store, you know, because you got to stand there with your receipt and have it checked. And I'd be like, or in the parking lot.
9: Give her a little wave.
7: Yeah, I'd be like, "Sorry," you know, but he did nothing wrong. For have you been to Costco at the holidays, BB Shay?
10: Not yet.
7: If you think it's bad now,
9: get ready.
7: Oh, man. Right before Thanksgiving, right before Christmas, they are lined down the aisles. I mean, you can't even get through the aisles because of the line. You know, it's crazy. They really should build more of a larger area for the line.
10: They really should.
7: Because they don't do any, like, curbside pickup either.
10: No.
7: They refuse to do that. They won't do that. They don't do any. I don't think they do any delivery or anything like that. Which I'm kind of in their camp on that. I like that they're old school and they won't do any.
10: It's so streamlined there, and it works. People still go. There's no issues with it.
7: Yeah, I went recently, and you're right. And it was crowded then, and that was like a weekday afternoon, and it was still crowded. I agree. And they do have self checkout. They didn't have that for years and years, but they do have self checkout now. But basically, it's not. Somebody's there running the stuff for you. You know,
10: well, somebody will come up to your cart, scan everything, and then when you get to the register, you just scan your card and everything rings up.
7: It's
10: really amazing.
7: It's a nice thing. That's the first time they've done that to me about a week ago. Right. Everything's in my cart. I'm third in line. They click, click, click, click it. And when I get there, it's all done.
9: Oh, wow.
7: Yeah. Technology, man. I mean, that was pretty nice. Coming up here on the Two Guys Named Christian. Now, this is a major breakthrough. The last couple of days, we've known about this story, but now we know a lot more. The Wheel of Fortune announcer. The guy who announces when Ryan Seacrest and Vanna White are coming to the stage. He was detained by police for a few minutes and questioned after a flight landed at the Los Angeles airport. It turns out this was a few months ago. A woman had made a complaint. Now they're scrambling to get rid of him off Wheel of Fortune. Everybody's like, what did he do? And he was wearing a Wheel of Fortune jacket, by the way. We thought he probably, you know, came on to the woman, something like that. No. Wait till you hear what he did. It's something. And can you cut him some slack? We find out next here. Two Guys Named Chris.
6: Two Guys Named Chris. Heaven doesn't want him, and hell is afraid they'll take over. Aren't you glad we got him? Two Guys Named Chris, exclusively on 92.3 The River.
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0: We also were just talking about this. Well, to Will Hardo, he likes Sam's better than Costco. And I have to say, Sam's, and we've discussed this, better selection, I think. I mean, they do have, like, different items that you'd want. And they do make it easier because they'll bring it to the parking lot or they'll bring it to your house. They'll ship it, you know, to your house if you want. You can do an online order. And Costco just doesn't do that stuff. But Costco's a little bougier. You know?
1: It is. And you don't need delivery. You don't need to go curbside pick it up.
0: Yeah, you're right.
1: Go in and get it.
0: I go in and get it. But he's talking about the way he shops, and he's right. They do this at Sam's. When you go in, it's like you use the app. It tracks everything you put in your cart. You're done. You hit pay. You walk out. It's an impressive thing that they have going there. But Costco's just, there's something about the bougie feeling of it, you know.
2: Gosh. And
0: I hate to admit that I like that kind of thing, but I just
3: do. He does. He loves it.
2: You guys make me sick.
0: I just do.
1: I like a bougie grocery store. I do. I'll pay the extra for the comfort.
0: I don't like to pay extra, but I like the feeling
2: You're
0: of it.
2: You're paying extra to be a member of the club.
0: Well, yes, but just one time. And we're executives. So we get cash back. I have my own Costco credit card, and as an executive member, at the end of the year, you do get cash back, you know, on everything you purchase. So that's nice too. Like, what are we talking about? Harris Teeter around here is that's one of your high-level grocery stores. I was just talking to a vegetarian.
2: A vegetarian?
0: Yes, I was just having a conversation with a vegetarian, and I didn't know he was a vegetarian. So as soon as he said it, I was like,
3: it was a man.
2: Well, it used to be.
0: It was. What would your parents say about, oh, he's gay?
2: Yeah.
0: No. But he said to me, we're pickle pals, but we've only played like 3 or 4 times. And by the way, 10 times better than I am. I mean, as a vegetarian, he just wipes the floor with me. But he said, because I know what it was, Diesel was eating like a protein bar and he offered him some. And he said, I don't know, I'm vegetarian, so is there any kind of meat product or anything in there? And so that's how we got on the topic. But he said that Aldi, and I like Aldi, I've been, their produce, of course, is as good or better than anybody's, and you're paying half price for it. I mean, it's way less than your really high-end grocery store.
3: They're known for that.
0: Oh, yeah, they are. It's good. I mean, it's pretty good.
2: I'm sold on them. I mean, it is unbelievable. Even I used to think that the Walmart market was the cheapest place to go. No.
0: Aldi's cheaper.
2: Half. I mean, it feels like you're paying half.
0: Was it Aldi you said you liked their Cinnamon Toast Crunch better?
1: Their knockoff is better.
0: The knockoff is a better product than the regular stuff.
1: And that's like that for several things at Aldi.
0: It's true. I mean, they do a nice job.
1: They have whales instead of goldfish. The whales are great. I'm telling you.
0: Whales. Yes, instead of goldfish. Okay, yeah. So there's that. And then we were talking about the Lisa Lanier segment. And somebody said the great thing about Lisa Lanier, our official attorney, is she's great at her job. She's so down to earth. She's fun and funny and doesn't take herself too seriously. And it's just one of the folks, you know, when she comes in. And I don't know that Biggie knew I could hear him. And he said the exact opposite of Chris Kelly. And
3: wow.
0: I said, no, I didn't know. Maybe you're on from home. You were not muted. Your mic is not on mute.
3: I just want you to know I meant it.
0: Yeah. Just to let you know. So here's the update on the Wheel of Fortune announcer. And it's a big, big update, by the way. We had him the last couple of days.
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0: Now, I'll ask you the question, and we know a lot now. His name is Jim Thornton. He's 61 years old. He's the Wheel of Fortune announcer. He has been suspended. They are scrambling to literally remove his voice from pre-taped episodes of Wheel of Fortune, and it comes back in about a week and a half after summer reruns. So this guy, Jim Thornton, here's what happened. Do you believe his story? And can you cut him some slack? He's on a flight in May, on an airline flight that's landing in Los Angeles. He's wearing his Wheel of Fortune jacket, okay? Another passenger noticed that he was using his laptop, and the site he was on was a support site for people with thoughts about pedophilia. So it's like a child pornography site. There is no child pornography. There's no images of it. And his attorney says that he was trying to visit a suicide prevention room because he helps mentor people who are thinking of suicide. And he often goes to this chat room for suicide prevention, but he accidentally typed in the URL address incorrectly. And it's only off by like one letter. And he got sent to this room for folks who think they might be into pedophilia. And, you know, he's trying to help out there or whatever. And so he realized his mistake, shut it down. But before he could, another passenger took pictures of his laptop, told the flight attendant, and the cops met him at the gate. And he's like, all I do is try to be nice and try to help people who are considering suicide. I'm on the wrong site. There's no kiddie porn on there. This woman took pictures. So I'll ask you, Biggie, do you buy his story?
3: Not a word of it.
0: Why?
3: Because I've never seen a website from the pictures that looks so much like clearly it was a child pornography site.
0: Okay.
3: It looks like something out of a movie. And if you read the lines in there, if I had accidentally logged into the wrong site, I probably would have left when I read the line, yeah, it's a real boyfay instead of buffet.
0: A boyfay.
3: Yes.
0: But and what the chat room is for people who are, and so there's no pedophilia images, but it's about thoughts of pedophilia. Okay.
3: Yes. And it was like where people would go to get young children if you were into it. Like, oh, that's where I go.
0: Yeah.
3: If this was a true mistake, which I in no way, shape, or form think it was, would have left immediately from some of the things I was reading.
0: Here's the thing, too. He was on the site, because I can track it now, 57 minutes.
3: Yeah.
0: That's too long.
2: That's when you just lost me.
1: It's a little long.
2: You had me.
0: But they took the laptop. There are no images of pedophilia or anything on there. There's nothing there. And apparently he does go to that suicide chat room for people who are, you know, considering suicide and tries to help them. That's legit, too, that he does do that. And the URL addresses are similar. Yeah. Is it possible he's on this site for almost an hour thinking, oh, my God, I never realized what in the world? And then is thinking, like, I've got to get this shut down or something like that.
2: Instead I think it's possible that he opened up a tab and then he opened up another tab. And it's, you know, it's still open. So it's open while he's doing something else. Because it could have been open for 57 minutes.
0: That's possible.
2: But while he was, you know, either trying to go somewhere else or didn't realize where he was.
0: Yeah, of course, we all do that.
3: I'm going to say one word. A boyfay.
0: I wouldn't say it too loudly.
2: But I wouldn't I wouldn't know what that means.
0: A boyfay.
2: Yeah. Like if I were looking for a suicide prevention site that I go to a lot, and I just saw boyfay, I wouldn't think anything of it.
3: You wouldn't read the playground as a real boyfay and think anything of it.
0: Yeah.
2: I don't know. I don't speak that language. I don't know what that means.
0: Well, let me ask you this, Biggie. Can you see someone like myself doing what Rachel just said? Okay, I'll minimize that window. I'll open something else. And then you're on at 57. Then you go back to it, and you're like, oh, my, what is this? And you just shut it down. You know,
3: not for 57 minutes.
0: But it's minimized. You know, it's minimized.
3: But his wasn't. He was reading it. I mean, they got pictures of the guy sitting there reading it.
2: A picture takes a second.
0: Yeah. They don't know that he read it for 57 minutes. They know it's open for 57 minutes. You know,
3: they have different parts where the chats are streaming. I mean, you can read what he was reading.
0: He never commented. He never typed into it, correct? He just read.
3: Yeah, I mean, look, don't get me wrong. Two things can be true. He can be a pervert and still also be against suicide.
0: Or could he be someone who is reading this going, I can't believe this is being written by these people. We have to get this shut down, you know, and did like research. Remember, who was the guy for The Who? Was it Pete Townsend who was accused of like kiddie porn, and it turned out he was doing research for some kind of book or something that he was writing. I've probably got that
3: wrong. A lot of people never believe that, too, though.
0: Yeah, but he never was charged with anything.
3: No.
0: He's still out on the road. You know, he's still working.
2: I think they will be able to figure out, because everything you search up on the internet, they can track your computer. They can find out where you've been. They can find out if he's been to this site before. And if he has not, I feel like this is – I mean, he's over 60 years old.
0: Yes.
2: I'm not saying that that's old, but that it is – it is reasonable that he might not be super tech savvy. I mean, I don't think you want to take either side too hard here, because either you're sympathizing with a pervert or you're going hard against somebody that helps suicide prevention.
0: Right.
2: So I feel like we still don't know.
0: Yep.
2: You know, we need detail. We need more details.
0: I don't just automatically not believe people. You know, I usually take them at their word. And I think you're right. The age, he's over 60. If he minimized the browser, and if they check everything else, and I think they have. I think they've gone through his computer. Has he ever visited? So out of the blue, one time, he visits that site, It does have a very similar address as the suicide prevention chat room. So out of the blue on a flight, he just goes, oh, okay, I'm going to go start chatting on pedophilia.
3: I don't know if I believe, I'll just say this. I don't know if I believe the suicide prevention part. I think that could be an easy cover.
2: But that could be verified.
0: But if he's never been to that site before, and that can be verified through his history, right?
2: Mm-hmm.
0: Then how about that, Biggie? What if cops go into his history and this is the first time he's ever been to that site?
3: I'm still not hiring him back.
0: Oh, I think I would.
2: I can understand that they wouldn't want that tied to them, mm-hmm. especially because he could be replaced with AI.
0: Or somebody else.
2: But either I still way. Think as an individual, he would want to be vindicated. Mm-hmm. And like, you know, I have a mother that I could totally see this happening too. Like yeah. she would be doing something innocent yeah. and something, you know, a virus or something popped up and she would be like, what are you talking about? Yeah. I would never do that.
0: Hot Water Willie, you want to weigh in on this? Go ahead.
5: Well, my ex-girl's friend. He received a picture of a compromising child, or not like 5 or 10 years old, whatever it was, not completely nude. Mm-hmm. And like an idiot, he showed it to a coworker. It looked like somebody texted me.
0: Mm.
5: And he ended up going to court, jail. Now he's a registered sex offender. He lost the house just because he showed a picture to a guy.
0: Wow.
5: Somebody sent him a picture.
0: Yeah.
5: And they consider that child pornography, you know, having child pornography. Now, my question is, I mean, when I look at any kind of sites, I always put MILFs. I spell older, sexy MILFs. That's
0: right.
5: What I do.
0: Right.
5: And then every now and then it'll steal you to like an 18-year-old or whatever. Boom, I get out of it right away.
0: Yeah.
5: Because the sites don't know, you know, they just want to get you in there and hooked.
0: Well, why would your friend, though, I would think he would have done that. Just shut it down right away, not show it to somebody else, you know?
5: He's a dumbass, that's why.
0: Okay, well, there you go.
2: That's a good explanation.
0: All right, he's a dumbass. He goes to stupid jail. I just don't know. I can see, I think, thank you, Hot Water, really. I see what Rachel's saying. At 60-something, if he's got no background, no history, everything else is clean.
3: But my thing is, the tabs weren't necessarily, you're saying the tabs were minimized, yet the pictures show the tabs not minimized.
0: Even if they weren't, I think you can spend some time going, what am I looking at? You know, and I don't think, I mean, it could be he's a total pervert.
2: That could absolutely be possible. Be. But my mom, who is around the same age, would not know what a boy fay was.
0: Right.
2: I mean, we're talking about like a, you mm-hmm. know, mm-hmm. somebody 60 plus.
0: Yep.
2: I think that I feel like you can't just condemn him just yet.
0: Immediately. Well, Myrtle Beach Doug, you're talking about this guy, Wheel of Fortune announcer. Go ahead.
6: Yeah, Myrtle Beach Doug here, everybody. So, Kelly, why are you defending this guy so much when this is your chance to get into voiceover work and do the introduction on Wheel of Fortune again? You could be on Wheel now.
0: That's a good point. It's a very good point. Really, where's my resume?
2: Let's get this pervert out of here. This
0: perv was on there for an hour staring at this crap, wearing his Wheel of Fortune jacket.
2: It's a bad look.
0: That is a bad look. When you're representing your company like that, that's why I never wear Two Guys Named Chris gear.
2: Thank God.
0: Here's an interesting take from BB Shea.
1: Now, it may not matter at this point, but is it any of the person's business who was taking the pictures? I mean, you know, I understand you subject yourself to stuff when you're in public spaces, but also a picture can tell a completely different story than what happened, clearly, because there's some levels to this. But is that person's business to be taking pictures?
0: Yeah, none of your
1: business.
0: Because
1: we've seen this happen before, too.
0: Oh, yes. You see that.
1: I remember a couple years ago, there was a larger woman on a plane. Mm-hmm. She sat next to a guy, and the guy was texting his friend, look at this fat ass beside me, or something like that. And then she confronted the guy, and I'm like, well, you know, that's really none of your business, what he's texting his friend.
0: I know. Do you see that? Sometimes you do see what they're typing. And I'm so nosy. Oh, man. Well, you know what happened to me at Salsarita's. I told you what happened at Salsarita's.
2: I don't know what happened to you at Salsarita's.
0: I hate to say this in mixed company. You're a girl. I hate to say this. This is very graphic. Biggie, you know the graphic nature of this.
3: Oh, God, yes.
0: I'm at Salsarita's, all right? My daughter likes... Sue us. We like burritos. Yeah. Fine. All right. We're in Salsarita's. I'm standing in a line 10 people deep. In front of me is a guy 1 foot shorter than me. Okay. You know how tall I am. Well, he's just tapping away on his phone. And we're you know, what do they call it? We're nuts to butts. I mean, everybody is in there just right on top of each other. So I look down and see what he is texting. and he is sexting with somebody.
2: Ooh.
0: And he's like, man, I cannot wait to get home and eat these burritos and then go inside you and see on your T's and all this kind of stuff.
3: Which, frankly, is impressive after a heavy meal. I mean, I can't. Anytime I've eaten at Salsarita's, I'm down for the afternoon.
0: And he's like, I want you to use your mouth on me and all this stuff. And I'm just staring at it, you know. And we get in line, and now we're ordering. And he's still just typing away. And I'm like, you know, girl comes to me, and she's like, what do you want, chicken or black beans? I'm like, you're not going to believe what this guy. And he's like, I want to drizzle hot queso all over your nipples and all this kind of stuff.
2: This guy's got game.
1: I know.
0: You would not believe it. I mean, you would not believe it.
2: Did and you ask him for some advice?
0: I'm telling they had to move me along. I was standing there staring at him, you know, and then he goes to get a drink. I didn't even get a drink. I was like behind him still the entire time. It's unreal.
3: Well, here's a question too then. Would you have said something if you were the person that saw it? Would you have even thought? And I'll be honest, probably not for me.
0: Right.
3: I wouldn't have even thought of pulling my phone out and taking pictures.
0: On the Wheel of Fortune guy?
3: Yeah.
0: Yeah, so what if I had looked over that guy's shoulder at Salsarita's and I saw, like, images of children, you know, and he
2: yeah,
0: was
2: there. Yeah, what would you have done, different. Honestly?
0: I think you have to say something at that point. Yeah. I do.
1: What if it was pictures of his own kids?
0: Ooh, but... It
1: was, but not in, like, a sexual way, just, like, a little girl with her shirt off or something like
0: oh,
1: that.
0: Oh, there's...
2: You don't want to accuse somebody... I realize that if it is that, if that's what it is, yes, you don't want that to happen, but you also don't want to get somebody involved in an investigation if they were doing something innocent.
0: Yeah,
2: it's such a tough decision.
0: It is. It is. You're right. Because I probably got a picture of my kids in the bathtub from when they were two, you know, on my phone.
3: Oh, I have specifically in my... Mom and sister don't ever send me anything like that of my nieces.
0: Oh, you don't want that?
3: Like when they were little and stuff. Mm-hmm. Nope, don't want it.
0: In the old days, before the phones, it was like those were a dime a dozen. You know, you had a picture of they're everywhere. You know, they were just like your own kids, and there'd be you know somebody in the bathtub or.
3: But I'll be honest, now I don't want it on my phone.
0: Really, you're that
3: like, period.
0: You're that. Yeah. I'm never that cognizant of that kind of thing. I never get.
1: That's probably
0: that.
1: Smart on Biggie's part. I mean, probably. You'd never know because people may be looking at your phone.
0: I'll tell you this. My gut tells me this guy didn't do much wrong, but I think he's going to lose his job because he's so easily replaceable, you know?
2: That's where I am, you know?
0: It's not Ryan Seacrest. It's the announcer, and it can be done by anybody else. There's Hollywood's full of voiceover actors, or AI could probably do it. I bet they hire a new guy, and I do bet they remove him if they can.
3: I do have some questions that it took so long to come out.
0: Yeah, it was May. That was May.
3: Yeah. Wow. I mean, this has been simmering since May.
0: Mm-hmm.
3: And to me, that's plenty of time for him to prove it's not true, too, and to go, well, look through my computer. Go look.
0: I think they haven't they done that? From what all I read, there's no history of this of any kind other than that. I mean,
2: and that's a weird first time to start looking for child porn while you're on a plane around other people.
0: Yeah. But on Biggie's side of it, like, dude, you're on there an hour. I mean, you know,
3: I mean, the time span is just alarming.
0: If it had been 57 seconds, I'd be like, okay, that's no problem.
3: Look, if it had been 5 minutes, I mean, because I could see myself on a site for 5 minutes before I realized what the hell's going on.
0: But then again, he's 60.
2: I give that to the 60-plus group because, I mean, like I said, I could see something like this happening to my mother.
0: Easy, sister. I'm closing in on that group. I don't want to let's not get into that too much. All right. Good. I think he's done at Wheel of Fortune.
3: I think so too.
0: Now we are. It's a tough transition, but we have BB Shay's rap now.
1: I know. I was supposed to follow that.
2: Ooh.
0: It's a tough one for you, man. Are you ready?
1: Let's do it.
0: All right. Now he wraps up every week at this time here on the Two Guys Named Chris Show. So anything you might have missed is going to come in rap form from BB Shay.
1: All right. Here we go. Yeah, now it's time for me to get off to a hot start. Not once have I ever been shamed for eating a Pop-Tart. That was until now. It was earlier this week. All I did was eat food and Chris Kelly called me weak. He was disappointed and I was under pressure. But Biggie missing days made my situation better. I can't blame Kelly for treating me like a leper. He's 6 days removed from his sweet, sweet nectar. When I say nectar, I don't mean fridge ciggies. He's gone 6 days without his best friend Biggie. Biggie's been from home and he's
7: still been hysterical. For all we know, he could be out at Lake America. Highly unlikely, he's too sedimentary. Who else was gonna watch that Ray Gun documentary? Baby's got the fluid so much that he's swollen. The same amount of water that broke the levees in New Orleans. So much liquid you could go on a bender. Just about enough to cool a whole data center. The excess fluid just gets in the way. He's got so much it could power Kelly's bidet. Now I don't know what to say. It's the price that I pay because I refuse to say turkey, eh? I might drop my girlfriend. I had to turn my mind off. Now I'm in the doghouse, batering my mind off. I made a bad choice. It was only me impressing. Now as a punishment, my girlfriend has me dressing. I'm turning into Kelly. I can really feel the switching. Right now I can kind of feel my butthole itching. Rip me.

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1: 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That's next. Two guys named Chris.
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0: We're ready to play the Big Money Celebrity Match Game. Last game of the week. Four players standing by. We have Rob, we have Micah, we have James, and we have Brian ready to play. They'll try to match Red Rachel, Biggie, and BB Shay. Whoever does it best is the winner and gets the prize. We have first Rob. I'll read you a match game puzzle, Rob. Leave one word out of it. Leave it blank. Fill in the blank the right way and be a winner. How are you, Rob?
1: Doing well. How about you?
0: Doing very well, thank you. Here we go.
2: Bless you.
0: Sorry. Thank you, Rob. I felt that coming. I knew that was going to happen.
3: That was embarrassing.
4: Unprofessional. I would never allow that to happen.
0: I knew that was coming. I apologize to all of you in the room. I'm sorry. I don't think I got my hand up there fast enough.
4: What about those of us not in the room?
0: Yes, I apologize to you as well. Too loud. I sneeze too loud. I'm sorry. Okay, Rob, let's get to you here. Would you like A, B, C, or D?
1: Let's go D for Delta.
0: D for Delta. Okay, here we go.

0: You want to fill in the blank on this match game puzzle. I'm leaving one word out of it. They'll be writing down their answers. Tim said, I keep having this terrible dream that my boss is a dog and I'm a blank. Think about that. Everybody else, write down your answers. Tim said, I keep having this terrible dream that my boss is a dog and I'm a blank. By the way, I think Biggie makes a good point on this guy from Wheel of Fortune. Just said this to us off the air. It's like, why is this website even allowed to exist? You know, here's this guy on in a chat room for people who like to look at things that clearly are illegal. Is that like a freedom, or is that, should we go to that and anybody that's been on it, go investigate them? You know, go get them.
1: Yeah, absolutely. If that's what it is, for sure.
0: I mean, maybe that's a, but you know, just having thoughts and sharing your thoughts, that's not a crime.
2: But there are, so there are bait websites too. Mm. But that's what I wanted to know. Is he on the dark web? Because if he's on the dark web, I think he is extremely guilty.
0: Yeah.
2: But if it's just a public website, it could be a bait website to begin with.
0: It's possible. Yeah, Biggie said that it looks very dark webby.
2: I did see one picture, but it wasn't a good one. It looked like it could have been.
0: Yeah, I saw it too. And if you're right, to get on the dark web, somebody told me, go on the dark web, get a really good deal on golf clubs. I tried to get on there. I wish I knew how. I can't get on there.
3: And it wasn't golf clubs he wanted. He wanted weed.
0: Right. I can't say.
2: Get it on the dark web.
0: Needed a good golf club. And they were like, go on the dark web.
3: Looking for a new putter.
2: You got to hit up the Silk Road.
0: What's Silk Road?
2: You don't know about the Silk Road?
0: No.
2: Oh, my gosh. It was like the biggest dark web scandal of all time.
0: Really?
2: This guy. Well, it's a long story.
0: Back to the player. You know, I just went to www.darkweb.com, but that's not...
2: That's not it.
0: No?
2: That's what they call a bait website.
0: Yeah, they don't take you there. Okay, it's back to you, Rob. Tim said, I keep having this terrible dream that my boss is a dog and I'm a blank. What do you say?
4: Let's go Bone.
0: Bone. My dog, my boss is a dog and I'm a bone. Let's go to BB Shea, who says...
1: Bone.
0: Bone. We have one. Red Rachel.
2: Fire hydrant.
0: Oh. Good answer. Biggie.
3: Fire hydrant.
0: Yeah, I thought maybe fire hydrant. You got one there, Rob. BB Shea matched you, so you have the lead. Three is a perfect score. Here's Micah on the phone. Hello, Micah. How are you?
5: I'm doing great. How are you?
0: Great. How's school going?
5: Pretty good.
0: Good.
5: We're like third weekend.
0: Already, yeah. And you're homeschooled. Still enjoying it.
5: Yes, sir.
0: Fantastic. All right. Would you like A, B, or C?
5: I'll take B for BB Shea.
0: B for BB Shea. Your favorite. Your brother's favorite's Red Rachel, but your favorite is BB Shea. Here we go. Oh, and there's the match game puzzle here has somebody from this show in it, the one you've chosen, but it's neither of them. It's me. Chris Kelly said to the psychiatrist, when I'm home alone and I'm positive no one will see me, I pretend to be a blank. Think about that and write down your answer, everybody. Chris Kelly said to the psychiatrist, when I'm home alone and I'm positive no one will see me, I pretend to be a blank. These will be very flattering answers, I'm sure. That's how it goes. Chris Kelly said to the psychiatrist, when I'm home alone and positive no one will see me, I pretend to be a blank. Now, Micah, if you get one, you tie the game. Two, and you take the lead. Zero, and unfortunately, we'll have to say goodbye. Everybody in? All right. Biggie, you're in?
3: Yep.
0: All right. Micah, Chris Kelly said to the psychiatrist, when I'm home alone and I'm positive no one will see me, I pretend to be a blank. Micah, what do you say? Tough one. Mm-hmm. It's a tough one. Micah.
5: I'm not sure.
0: I know. It's a tough one. Why do you want to think a little more on it? You do have to answer.
5: Can I have a little bit more time?
0: Give me a couple of more seconds here. All right.
3: What's everybody doing for Labor Day?
0: Chris Kelly said to the psychiatrist, when I'm home alone and positive no one will see me, I pretend to be a blank. All right, Micah, a little more time has passed now. What do you say?
5: Virgin.
0: Virgin. I pretend to be a virgin. Didn't have to pretend for a long, long time.
2: Yeah, that won't be hard.
0: Long time. BB Shea, virgin.
1: I put a decent person.
0: Decent person. I would never do that. Red Rachel.
2: Simplicity, a woman.
0: A woman. Biggie.
3: A real man.
0: A real man. Man or woman would have gotten you there, Micah. Sorry, that was the toughest one. You drew the toughest one today. Good try. Yeah, have a great weekend.
3: Yeah, I'm going to be honest here. Yeah. I think we need to check on Micah's homeschooling credentials.
0: That was not the answer I expected. I thought maybe dog or something like that. All right, James, you can have either A or C. Which one would you like?
6: Let's take C for Red Rachel.
0: C. Okay.
2: We all know what he's talking about.
0: All right. Okay. Everybody write down when I give you the answer to this. Dumb Dora said, I'm going to put my blank in the Xerox machine, and then I'll have two. Think about that. Write down your answer. Dumb Dora said, I'm going to put my blank in the Xerox machine, and then I'll have two. And Xerox was one of those items. That's a copier, of course. But it used to be you just say Xerox it. But that's not done anymore, really, is it?
1: No.
0: I haven't used the copier here in a long, long time.
2: You know, when I was watching 9 to 5,
0: yes,
2: and she was using that machine, yeah, I was like, what the heck is that?
0: It was called the Xerox room.
2: Yeah, and, I mean, it's huge.
0: And it was an enormous machine. That's how it was. And they were very loud, and she was making copies and collating. We used to have one, not the same size, but here, you know, and you could make multiple copies and collate it and all that kind of stuff.
2: No, I mean, I have a printer, scanner, copy, yep, and it's a small machine.
0: Yeah, I know. Boy, that thing was in 9 to 5. That's 1980. And you know, I was watching 9 to 5 as well. I asked my wife this. Like, is that the way an office was in 1980 where it was just rows and rows of women typing? It's like, what are they typing? What are they doing?
2: Yeah. You know, I mean, was impressed with their phone skills,
0: oh,
2: too.
0: Oh, yeah. Very, very good. You're right. But it's like, I mean, it's a big company, of course, and everything is a hard copy. But are their memos just going out all the time from all those different women, you know?
2: Don't know.
0: It's really strange to look at it like that. Of course, now everybody just does their own stuff, and you have your basically a virtual assistant, you know, like your computer and everything. And I thought, you know, I thought the first time around, like when computers came around, I'm sure everybody who worked in an office like that was like, well, that's the end of my job, you know, and it took some. And then fast forward, and then the internet comes around, and people think, well, that's the end of my job. And now it's AI that's come around. It's like it keeps getting better and more advanced. Dumb Dora said, I'm going to put my blank in the Xerox machine, and then I'll have two. James, how do you fill in that blank?
6: Well, based on what they used to do, let's just say rear end.
0: Rear end. I'm going to put my rear end in the Xerox machine, and then I'll have two. BB Shea.
1: I'll put boyfriend.
0: Boyfriend. She is dumb. That's right. Red Rachel.
2: I put paycheck.
0: Paycheck. Oh, yeah.
1: Oh, yeah.
0: That's a good answer. Biggie.
3: I said cat.
0: I'll tell ya. That's a good answer. I like paycheck. Yeah, then you have to. Because she's dumb. Sorry, James. Good try. And those were tough. Micah and James had tough ones today. Rob is holding on now to that 1 point lead. He got one from BB Shea to begin with. Brian is the only person that can catch him. Hey, Brian, how are you?
7: Hey, guys. How you doing?
0: Doing really well. One match game puzzle left for the week. This is it. The mattress salesman said to the young couple, just a minute there. You don't test a mattress by blanking on it. Think about that. Write down your answer. In the mattress store, the mattress salesman said to the young couple, just a minute there. You don't test a mattress by blanking on it. You need one to tie and two to win the game. Wasn't it Biggie who sat down on a fake mattress and accidentally broke it?
2: He jumped on
0: it, right?
2: That's right,
0: yes.
3: I didn't sit in on it. I jumped right on it.
0: Jumped right on it and broke it when he was a boy. Was it?
3: That's when I learned that the mattresses in the stores were just boxes. They weren't real mattresses.
0: They're not actual mattresses.
3: Like the displays.
0: The mattress salesman said to the young couple, just a minute there, you don't test a mattress by blanking on it. My son says he's loved his blow-up sofa, by the way. So far, so good. Everything is well. And I learned yesterday, you know, I told you that my son bought what he thought was a furnished apartment, unfurnished. And we just got a look, because we're getting renter's insurance, at his lease that he signed. Not only did he have to sign it, he had to initial every line.
2: Wow. For the love of God.
0: He put his initials, and we saw it. He put his initials beside, this is being rented unfurnished. That's him, isn't it? Okay, Brian, the mattress salesman said to the young couple, just a minute there, you don't test a mattress by blanking on it. What do you say, Brian?
7: Dry humping.
0: Dry humping on it. BBJ.
1: I put banging on it.
0: Banging on it. Not quite the same, no. Is it? I don't think it's quite the same. Dry humping is different.
2: Dry humping is not.
0: It's not doing that. Sorry, it's close, but it's not quite that. Let's go to Red Rachel.
2: I hope this counts.
0: Yeah?
2: Regular humping.
0: Regular humping. Can we count humping? I mean, you did say dry humping. Like, I'm going to give you humping.
3: Should have left dry out.
8: Yeah.
0: I'm going to give you humping because the word humping is in. That'll leave it to Biggie. This is for the game or we go to overtime. Biggie, what do you say?
3: Well, we're going to overtime. We just talked about it. I said jumping on it.
0: Jumping on it. Yeah, mm-hmm. I thought that might be the answer. We are going to overtime today. First overtime game of the week. That goes more. This is now it is a lightning round. Rob, here we go. We're back to you. West blank. West blank. W-E-S-T. West blank. West blank. All right, everybody in? Biggie, you're in?
3: Yep.
0: Rob, west blank.
4: Let's go west bank.
0: West Bank, BB Shay.
3: Coast.
0: West Coast. Red Rachel.
2: Coast.
0: West Coast. Biggie.
3: Coast.
0: Ooh, could have had a 3-for-3 there with Coast and put yourself in a great position. Instead, Brian can win with one answer. Blank ring. R-I-N-G. One match and you're a winner, Brian. Blank ring. Blank ring. R-I-N-G. Everybody in? Okay, Brian, for the game, blank ring.
7: Wedding ring.
0: Wedding ring. Okay, let's go to BB Shay. He says wedding ring, you're a winner, BB Shay.
1: Wedding.
0: Wedding ring. There it is. Rachel.
2: Wedding.
0: Biggie.
3: C-ring.
0: Sorry, that's where my mind went. That's it. But it's a win for Brian anyway. He gets 2 in overtime and takes it 2-0. On the way next, TV history. And one of the most amazing feats in baseball history done on this day. Years apart. I'll tell you what they are. Next, two guys named Chris.
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8: 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East Carolina, plus 27.5 at Alabama, down from 28.5 points. 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Denny Hamlin, the 5-1 favorite, in the Southern 500. Mike Sennett on the river.
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0: I don't like that question. Rachel just asked me how long I'd be losing my edge before it would be completely gone.
1: Yeah, you've been losing it for years.
0: I don't like that. I don't like that comment either. I don't like that statement at all. Speaking of years, this date in history, sometimes we look back at what happened on this date. This is a pretty big one. On this date, I'd say television history was made. 24 years ago today, a star was born on television. 2002. Any guess, Biggie?
1: 2002.
0: 24 years ago today. Now she's a household name. It's a girl, woman.
1: Wow.
0: Mm-hmm.
1: Kelly Clarkson?
2: A moment like this.
0: Yes. She won American Idol 24 years ago today.
2: For a moment like this.
0: I got to tell you, I like Kelly Clarkson.
3: Wow. One thing I've learned about Rachel
0: yeah.
3: over the last several months, she adores Kelly Clarkson.
0: Oh, do you?
4: I do. I've seen her in concert. She's one of my favorites ever.
0: I think she's real genuine, and like fame hasn't gotten to her head, and I really like her. Now, her poor marriage went away because of COVID, you know. That was one Biggie called that, too. When COVID came around, they moved into their mountain home together and spent a lot more time together. I said, perfect, they'll rekindle their roots. Biggie said, no, they'll divorce. And they did.
4: Well, I think he cheated on her.
0: That, too. There was that.
1: Wasn't that Reba's stepson or something?
4: Yes, they're related somehow.
0: Oh, that's right.
4: And he just passed away.
0: Oh, that's right.
4: He had cancer.
0: That's right. I'd forgotten about that, too. She just ended her show, too.
4: Yeah.
0: The show is over. By the way, speaking of couples, did you read? Now, we're Friends fans. And privately, this is the softest soft copy of the week and maybe the year. Sources say that Jennifer Aniston's friends don't like her new boyfriend. That's right. So there you go. If you had a boyfriend that like all your girlfriends did not like, how much would that mean to you? Would it bother you?
4: I don't think I've ever been in that situation, at least where they were honest about it.
0: Right.
4: But I've been in the opposite position where I've hated my best friend's boyfriends.
0: Yeah.
4: I've hated a lot of them.
0: Really?
4: And she just dates them.
0: Doesn't matter.
4: There's nothing that I can say.
0: Does she know you don't like them? Have you made that clear?
4: One of them, I made it very clear. I had said I'm calling the cops on him. Yeah. I hated him. And it took a while, but she finally got rid of him.
0: We had somebody, Miss Tara.
1: That was me. That's how I first met Rachel.
4: That's how I got this job.
0: Right. There was a woman that worked here years ago. And she dated this guy on again, off again that I could not stand. And I liked her a lot. She was great. And this guy, you know, he was at like little parties we'd go to or functions and stuff. And, she'd break up with him. So that's it. It's over. So finally she was like, that's it. You know, it's over. And then she turned to me literally up here in the lobby, right where we are, and said, what did you think of him? And I was like, he was fine. She goes, no, seriously, what did you think of him? And I was like, he is awful. He treated you terribly. He's a worm. I can't stand him. I never liked him.
4: Oh, we're engaged.
0: Oh, yeah. By Monday, they were back together. And then every time after you, she's like, I know you don't like him. I was like, well, he's fine. You know, he's okay. And of course, that's why I'm never honest about anything. Biggie can attest to that.
1: No, yeah.
0: You just can't.
1: Well, I mean, the guy was Chris Demme. He was talking about.
0: That's right. God, it was terrible. It's like, come on, you know? Oh, me. Oh, and I saw, and more celebrity couples, I saw Taylor Swift and Travis Kelce's new mansion in Cleveland. You know, they bought that house in Cleveland because he's from Ohio. And it's like in this gated community on the lake. Beautiful. I saw it from above. I mean, beautiful. $5 million place.
3: Very modest.
0: I thought so.
3: 25 bedrooms.
0: That's it.
3: Just well, something light, you know.
0: That's what they need. It's just
3: get away.
0: It's the two of them and two cats and a dog. And so they need.
4: I thought this house was just for the dog. It was so small. Yeah.
0: 25 bedrooms on the right there on Lake America, right there in Cleveland. You know, that's where you live. That's really nice. And they're just there. Like when they're seeing his family, they stay there. Probably where they'll go for Christmas, I guess, to see his family.
1: Oh yeah, that's where they'll have the his side of the family Christmas.
0: Right.
1: Or as I call it, the paper plate Christmas.
0: Yeah, her side of the family gets the good side. His side of the family gets the paper plates. That is something. And it's beautiful. The neighbors have said, we'd love to get a glimpse of them. We're not going to go over. You know, if you're a neighbor, why don't you go over and like take muffins, say welcome to the neighborhood,
4: take
0: and everything.
4: Apple pie
0: you
4: over
0: know,
4: there.
0: Yeah, take it over there and see what happens. I hear that her wedding was as sweet as it could possibly be. I mentioned that the other day. I have more inside secrets from their wedding, but I won't share them today.
1: Well, it winds up that everyone was there.
0: You said, that's right. And who did I say was in tears? Adam Scott. Adam Scott yeah. said he cried during the whole thing. 1,000 guests, Madison Square Garden. No one has seen her dress. Nobody has pictures of her dress. It's a little surprising, isn't it? I would have thought she would have been a person who was out there with the dress, you know, showing it off. I guess not, you know. Food stations, carnival games, 3 specialty cocktails, celebrity karaoke, songs performed by...
1: Well, it was only celebrities.
4: So just regular karaoke. Yeah.
0: Listen to who did karaoke. Paul McCartney.
5: Oh, God.
0: Avril Lavigne, Stevie Nicks, Taylor herself.
1: Yeah.
0: Taylor, go ahead.
1: It was odd because Paul McCartney did WAP by Cardi B.
0: Yeah, weird.
4: Interesting choice.
0: Ed Sheeran did karaoke at, and they're singing at your wedding. Swift left at midnight along with Kelsey. Everybody else, some guests stayed until 4 a.m. So it went like in Madison Square Garden. That's a big party. This is like what people are saying now months later. Took a while for all that to get out, I guess, but it's breaking now what happened at her wedding. That was 24 years ago. Kelly Clarkson became the first American Idol. 28 years ago, Google was incorporated by Larry Page and Sergey Brin while they were PhD students at Stanford University. They own still 14% of its shares and control 56% of the stockholder voting power. The original name, Backrub. Then it became Google. Would it be as successful if it was backrub.com?
1: No, I believe so.
0: You do think so?
1: I think, yeah, because I think we just, it sounds weird to say, but I bet we'd be saying Backrub it.
0: Yeah, there's so many different little quirky names, you know, for stuff that it used to mean something else, and now it means something
5: I think they made the right decision with changing it.
0: Oh, yeah. You know, I remember the first time I saw that, because we used to go to Yahoo, you know, and my friend Neil, who I mentioned earlier, I was at my computer. He said, type this in, G-O-O-G-L-E. And I typed it in. There it was. And he's like, try that one. And, of course, I've been on it ever since. I mean, that was 26 years ago that he did that.
4: Oh, you didn't hit him with a this will never work?
0: Yeah, I'm sure I did. Well, I hit him with the internet will never work. When my friends were telling me about the new thing, the internet, I was like, who wants that? Why would you want?
4: So stupid.
0: Why would you do something like that? And Baby Shale like this, 33 years ago today, 1993, one-handed Yankees pitcher Jim Abbott pitched a no-hitter against the Cleveland Indians. Born without a right hand. Had to throw the ball with his left hand and then switch and put the glove on really fast. Not only did he play in the majors, he pitched a no-hitter.
5: Not talked about enough.
0: Agreed.
5: What he did, it's like the one-armed drummer from Def Leppard.
0: Yeah.
5: Just not talked about enough.
0: It's one of the greatest feats in baseball history, in sports history.
5: To have had a career.
0: Yes.
5: And been, you know, good at it. It was crazy.
0: It should have been talked about way more. Because the first time I saw him, I was like, oh, this will be some cutesy little two-week story. No, he had a career and pitched a no-hitter.
5: Yeah.
0: It's impressive. It really is. Biggie, what are you doing for Labor Day weekend?
1: Well, believe it or not, my nieces are coming into town so they can, you know, help Uncle Biggie lift his leg.
5: It'll take both of them.
0: Yeah. They're pretty small.
1: I'm going to have to hose down the bathroom. So.
0: Yeah, I would. As soon as possible.
1: What a marvelous weekend for them to come.
0: BB Shea, what are you doing?
5: I'll be peeing all weekend.
0: Oh, great. Red Ranger, what are you doing?
4: My parents are making me pick up all the stuff I left at their house.
0: They haven't been gone that long. They're already making you get rid of it.
4: They hate me. Don't let them tell you otherwise.
0: God, they're making you get rid of stuff
4: already. Get rid of every memory of me. They're probably going to take my pictures down.
0: We're turning your bedroom into a gym. How nice.
1: We've been real motivated by BB Shea and Chris Kelly.
0: How nice. Well, have a great 3-day weekend. We're back on Tuesday. Biggie, I hope you can pee yourself to health over the weekend.
1: God, well, I'm on my way to the doctor, so we'll find out.
0: All right. Well, we won't talk to you Monday. Or Tuesday.
1: Well, hopefully Tuesday.
0: Hopefully. We hope so. That's it. Have a great weekend. Two guys named Chris.
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Best of the 70s, 80s, and 90s in your home for two guys named Chris AC with you. Hope you're getting your Friday off to a good start. Holiday weekend on the way. I got some Eagles coming up. Huey Lewis in the news in the mix, too. And a story out of Myrtle Beach, South Carolina, I think you're going to want to hear. So that's coming up in about 10 minutes.

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If you love something, give it a really bad haircut. That was apparently our mom's motto. Our motto was playing the best songs from the 70s, 80s, and 90s on 92.3 The River.

Coastal Carolina's 92.3 The River, AC with you, and this story out of Myrtle Beach, South Carolina. Ripley's Aquarium there announced that 5 African penguin chicks hatched just the other day after the aquarium playhouse welcomed 2 others earlier in the year. Well, they got busy quick. If you want to see the African chicks, don't forget, check them out now at Ripley's Aquarium in Myrtle Beach.

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92.3 The River. Best of the 70s, 80s, and 90s. We play whatever. AC Friday. Getting ready for a big Labor Day weekend. Hope you got some good plans out there. Try to relax. Have some fun, too. Okay, John Mellencamp on the way. Got some David Bowie, too, line up in the mix. And we got some Zeppelin for you right now on The River.

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Taking you back to the club in days, 92.3 The River, AC with you Friday. And it's National Bring Your Manners to Work Day. Well, you know, since we're going to be gone for a couple of days, and it's only one day a year, why not?

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This sounds like a plot right out of an action movie. A 23-year-old man fresh out of prison decided the best way to get home was by hijacking a semi-truck loaded with 10 shiny brand-new Chevrolet Corvettes worth over $1.25 million. The cops caught up with him, and he is back in jail.

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0: Hi, this is Chris Kelly from the Two Guys Named Chris Show. Hope you're having a fantastic Labor Day weekend. We're back on Tuesday morning with another game of Stairway to Seven. Answer seven questions in a row about music and rock and roll trivia correctly and be a winner. You could be only our second winner ever. Hour number three of Tuesday's Two Guys Named Chris Show.
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0: 92.3 The River, the station giving you more chances to win more concert tickets all summer long. You could be ripping us off next for a couple of tickets to see Voyage of the Blue Planet 2026 with Weezer coming to Lenovo Center Raleigh. The show's on October 4th. We're going to be giving the tickets away soon, so keep listening for your chance to win.
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0: Hi, this is Chris Kelly from the Two Guys Named Chris Show. Hope you're having a fantastic Labor Day weekend. We're back on Tuesday morning with another game of Stairway to Seven. Answer seven questions in a row about music and rock and roll trivia correctly and be a winner. You could be only our second winner ever. Hour number three of Tuesday's Two Guys Named Chris Show.
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0: wait is over. 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White Oak heads to Swansboro to take on the Pirates. 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

Jacksonville's 92.3 The River. I got the Day in Rock coming up in just a couple of minutes. We'll trip back in time, tell you what happened on this date in rock and roll history, and we'll run down birthdays too. 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

Here at the River, we don't know the meaning of the word quit or polymorphism. What was our point again? Oh, yeah. 92.3 The River.

92.3 The River. I'm AC, and this is The Day in Rock, sponsored by Ritchie Law Firm. It's September 4th, and on this date in 2015, Rolling Stones guitarist Keith Richards told the New York Daily News that rap music was for tone-deaf people. In 2022, a U.S. judge dismissed a man's lawsuit against Nirvana over the band's iconic 1991 album cover, which showed him naked as a baby. Spencer Eldon said his appearance on the front cover of Nevermind constituted child sexual abuse. And in 2025, it was discovered that David Bowie had started working on another project before his death. No word on what will become of that work. Birthdays today include Gene Parsons of the Byrds, the band that brought us Turn, Turn, Turn. He's 81 today. The late Ronald Repreid of the Commodores was born in 1946. We just lost him this past May. Kim Thayil of Soundgarden is 66, and Beyonce is 45. 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And that's September 4th from 92.3 The River. Your Day in Rock.

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Yeah, we knew you'd be impressed with that. 92.3 The River.

0: Hi, this is Chris Kelly from the Two Guys and Chris Show. Hope you're having a fantastic Labor Day weekend. We're back on Tuesday morning with another game of Stairway to Seven. Answer seven questions in a row about music and rock and roll trivia correctly and be a winner. You could be only our second winner ever. Hour number three of Tuesday's Two Guys Named Chris Show.
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0: Hi, this is Chris Kelly from the Two Guys I'm Chris Show. Hope you're having a fantastic Labor Day weekend. We're back on Tuesday morning with another game of Stairway to Seven. Answer seven questions in a row about music and rock and roll trivia correctly and be a winner. You could be only our second winner ever. Hour number three of Tuesday's Two Guys Named Chris Show.
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Playing more genuine, bona fide, unadulterated for reals music from the 70s, 80s, and 90s. 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

92.3 The River, best of the 70s, 80s, and 90s. We play whatever. Hope you're having a fine Friday so far. It's eating extra dessert day. You don't have to tell me twice. Oh, man. This is a Believer, Imagine Dragons on the River.

92.3 The River. Def Leppard continues to make good progress on their next album. It should be out in 2027. Here's one from Pyromania, the breakout song that gave them extra life and a bunch of money and good trust with the record companies. Photograph.

0: Hi, this is Chris Kelly from the Two Guys Named Chris Show. Hope you're having a fantastic Labor Day weekend. We're back on Tuesday morning with another game of Stairway to Seven. Answer seven questions in a row about music and rock and roll trivia correctly and be a winner. You could be only our second winner ever. Hour number three of Tuesday's Two Guys Named Chris Show.
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6: 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Nah, we'll check the dictionary. 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

Hi, this is Chris Kelly from the Two Guys Named Chris Show. Hope you're having a fantastic Labor Day weekend. We're back on Tuesday morning with another game of Stairway to Seven. Answer seven questions in a row about music and rock and roll trivia correctly and be a winner. You could be only our second winner ever. Hour number three of Tuesday's Two Guys Named Chris Show.

We all belong to the weekend. It's getting close. We got a long one coming up. Hope you do. And I'm out of here. See you back on Monday, Labor Day. We'll do it again for you. Have a good holiday weekend, whatever you're doing, and I'll see you back then. Your Lady Lisa coming up next at 2. She's going to keep the tunage rolling for you, of course.

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92.3 The River. It's Lisa here with you. It is Friday. Not only is it Friday, it's a long weekend, baby. Let's start you off with some Heart and Barracuda.

Okay, let's see. Never go grocery shopping hungry. Always take a chair furniture shopping. Wrestling bears for profit is illegal. Hey, we're not too clear on the rules. We just play great songs. The 70s, 80s, and 90s. Right here on 92.3 The River.

0: Hi, this is Chris Kelly from the Two Guys Named Chris Show. Hope you're having a fantastic Labor Day weekend. We're back on Tuesday morning with another game of Stairway to Seven. Answer seven questions in a row about music and rock and roll trivia correctly and be a winner. You could be only our second winner ever. Hour number three of Tuesday's Two Guys Named Chris Show.
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6: It's the classic tale. Boy meets commercial. Boy loses commercial. Boy eventually hears another commercial. But first, it's time to play the music you love right here on 92.3 A River.

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Meet Prince, or Princetopher to his friends. He's a 3-year-old cuddle bug who loves walks, car rides, and being your sidekick. Prince has been waiting since March at Pitt County Animal Services. Let's get this good boy home.

0: telling your friends about, and your kids, and your pets, and your therapist, and the guy who delivers your pizza, who you call your therapist, and your,
1: where were we?

0: Hi, this is Chris Kelly from the Two Guys Named Chris Show. Hope you're having a fantastic Labor Day weekend. We're back on Tuesday morning with another game of Stairway to Seven. Answer seven questions in a row about music and rock and roll trivia correctly and be a winner. You could be only our second winner ever. Hour number three of Tuesday's Two Guys Named Chris.
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That'll do it for me this Friday afternoon. Thanks for hanging out with me right here on 92.3 The River. 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

0: Hi, this is Chris Kelly from the Two Guys Named Chris Show. Hope you're having a fantastic Labor Day weekend. We're back on Tuesday morning with another game of Stairway to Seven. Answer seven questions in a row about music and rock and roll trivia correctly and be a winner. You could be only our second winner ever. Hour number three of Tuesday's Two Guys Named Chris Show.
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0: Hi, this is Chris Kelly from the Two Guys Named Chris Show. Hope you're having a fantastic Labor Day weekend. We're back on Tuesday morning with another game of Stairway to Seven. Answer seven questions in a row about music and rock and roll trivia correctly and be a winner. You could be only our second winner ever. Hour number three of Tuesday's Two Guys Named Chris Show.
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0: Hi, this is Chris Kelly from the Two Guys Named Chris Show. Hope you're having a fantastic Labor Day weekend. We're back on Tuesday morning with another game of Stairway to Seven. Answer seven questions in a row about music and rock and roll trivia correctly and be a winner. You could be only our second winner ever. Hour number three of Tuesday's Two Guys Named Chris Show.
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